low of 57. Tomorrow we've got sunshine with a high of 78. And that night, mostly clear, patchy fog with a low of 58. Wednesday, we got a high of 77, patchy fog and sunny, and at night, low of 57, mostly clear, and then you have high 70s Thursday and Friday. All right, there you go. We're going to get back to the music. Before we do that, though, I want to remind you about the KBCZ Music Fest, August 29th at Garahan Park, 2 miles north of downtown Boulder Creek, from 2 p.m. to 7:30 p.m. Headlining is San Lorenzo Valley's own The Kafas Brothers. And also on that bill, Trestles from Santa Cruz, Alternative Surf. We got Jam Band, 9-piece Jam Band, Squid Row Orchestra, and starting us off with some new grass, the Mother Corn Shuckers. Lots of vendors, food and wine, something for the kids. Come on out. 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While you're there, hit the donate button and make a donation to the station. We really appreciate it. You can also check out the playlist and the schedule. And as I have said before, we got Lady Velvet coming in with Oh My Goth from 6 to 8. And from 8 to 10, you got Julia Dream with The Mountain Road, which is her Celtic show. And then from 10 to midnight, Unburied Treasure with myself tonight, subbing for The Randy Man. So keep it locked here at KBCZ. All right, let's just get back to it. Let's do some newer type stuff for you. Let's hear the Marcus King Band right here on the Monday Rockin' Afternoon Drive Time Show.

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Gary Moore with Ozzy Osbourne singing Lead Clones, about all the Led Zeppelin clone bands that were coming out. And ironically enough, before that was Greta Van Fleet. Love or leave her. Get the connection there? But I like Greta Van Fleet. Greta Van Fleet. I like them. Even though they are Zeppelin-ish, but I like them. All right, we heard Samantha Fish doing Faster. The Marcus King Band starting us off with Always. All right. Yeah, you've tuned in to KBCZ 89.3 FM, Boulder Creek Community Radio. It's Trevor Blue. You're on the Monday Rockin' Afternoon Drive Time Show. And right now, we're going to take a look at the traffic. 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There's more online at TravisMartinPlumbing.com, or the phone number is 831-461-4300. Well, right now, Highway 9 northbound out of Boulder Creek to Saratoga, you have the projects going on. Should be wrapping them up right now. But they still have the one-lane stoplights going on. And I need to remind you that Highway 9 near Boulder Creek will encounter a full overnight closure. That's Thursday, July 30th. This full closure will take place from 8 p.m. to 6 a.m. at Kings Creek Bridge from Pool Drive to Primavera Old County Highway, as crews will be setting 100-foot-long precast concrete girders for the southbound portion of the new bridge. A detour will be available via Highway 17. So be advised of that. Well, right here, Boulder Creek going out towards Ben Lomond. Brookdale, Ben Lomond. You got the one-lane stoplight there before Brookdale. And then you're good to go to Ben Lomond. And then you're good to Felton Santa Cruz. Coming back, you're good. Then Highway 1 going northbound out of Santa Cruz towards Davenport, Happening Bay. Nothing to report. Coming back, nothing to report. Coming around the fish hook there, it jams up right away, bumper to bumper through Soquel Capitola, lightens up a little bit in Aptos. Then once you get past Rio Del Mar, you're good to go to Watsonville. Coming back north to 17, you're good to go. Continuing northbound to 17 to Los Gatos, nothing to report. Coming back from Los Gatos, looks pretty good. Doesn't look like there's too much going on at the merge, the Cass Reservoir, and then you're good to go to Scotts Valley and Santa Cruz. So, looking good. There is your traffic report. So, again, I just want to keep reminding you, we have the KBCZ Music Fest coming up at Garahan Park, August 29th from 2 p.m. to 7:30 p.m. We've got the Koffis Brothers headlining, and Trestles from Santa Cruz. We got Squid Row Orchestra and the Mother Corn Shuckers. It's going to be a good time. Lots of vendors, food, drink, beer, all kinds of goodies. Something for the kids. Get your tickets at kbcz.org. Come on out and celebrate. It's our 10th year on the air. Going to be a good time. Going to have all kinds of, T-shirts for sale. Got some really nice tie-dye T-shirts going on. It's going to be out there for availability. And going to be fun. Going to be fun. All right, let's go ahead and get right back to it. 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

All right, the mighty Led Zeppelin communication breakdown. We heard Black Flag from King's X, Gamma, Four Horsemen, Black Country Communion, The Outsider, Godsmack, Keep Away, Joe Bonamassa, Cradle Rock, Blue Oyster Cult, Edge of the World. I got to get out of here. Stick around for Lady Velvet with Oh My Goth. I'll see you next time around.

Good evening. You're listening to KBCZ 89.3 FM, Ward Brothers from the Wayback Machine, and the song Friends. Lady Velvet here. You're listening to Oh My Goth. And this show tonight is a special love letter. It has come late. It should have come sooner, I have to say. Hey, happy 10 years of music, KBCZ. I'm so glad to be here on a Monday night from 6 to 8 p.m. and have my little mental health break, listen to songs I love and I love to share with you. Special shout out to the old Tina Davey out there and Trevor Blue and all y'all for keeping this lovely fort going for 10 whole years. That's nothing to sneeze at, people. Well, unless you got a cold, but tonight's all about being there. Yeah, self-care. What is that? Well, we're about to find out. Here's David Bowie, Heroes.

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You're listening to, who are you listening to? You're listening to Lady Velvet, that's who. Yeah, me. And that's how it's going to be on Monday night, 6 to 8. And, oh my God, yeah. A show with a little bit of bite, shall we say. Okay, well, I don't know, I've got my dentures in here, let's see. We're going to see what's going on the roadways. I think that's it. Yeah. This KBCZ traffic report is brought to you by Travis Martin Plumbing. Oh, yes. Oh, yes, indeed. Located in Boulder Creek and serving Santa Cruz and the surrounding areas. 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We're going to take a look at what's going on down here. Oh, yes. Let's see. Santa Cruz, what can I tell you? I'm zooming in. I see a whole lot of nothing on Highway 1. Maybe a little bit. Headed out of Santa Cruz north up to the old Davenport and beyond. Just a little bit slow getting out of town. But you're good all the way up through Davenport, Swanton, to Nitas on into Half Moon Bay, yes. And again, slowdowns as you head back into Santa Cruz proper. Looking at Highway 1, not Highway 1, excuse me. Hello. 9, north from Santa Cruz. Nothing really to see here. A little bit of slowdown in Felton. Oh, wait. Okay, I'm wrong. Let's see what we got here. Okay, we got the one-way traffic thingy going on between Brookdale, Boulder Creek, and then on the way back, you're actually pretty good. Not much to see here. And Scotts Valley, you're good. Looking at Highway 17 all the way over through the summit to Holy City on into Los Gatos and back south through Glenwood and into Scotts Valley and Santa Cruz. You're good. Lots of slowdown, though, from Santa Cruz, Highway 1 south, from Live Oak through Capitola, through Seacliff, and then on into, as you're headed out of Seacliff, you're good. And on into Watsonville and beyond Pajaro Dunes. Nothing to see here. Looking good all the way down Marina, Seaside, and Carmel by the Sea. All good on the way back to Santa Cruz. Nothing to see here. Move along. And let's carry on with the music. We're talking about self-care tonight. And a few things that you could do. Here's just a quick mind and body reset. Deep breathing. Take 2 minutes to breathe in slowly and exhale fully. And the way I was taught, breathe in for a quick count and exhale for a slow count. Like maybe count in your head to 10 as you exit that breath. And what that can do for you is it kind of gives your heart a little hug, those lungs, and helps slow down the pace of your heart rate. So that's something that you can try on your own. A short walk, just step outside for a quick change of scenery. A 10-minute walk in fresh air, fresh light, and or dark. Hydration, make sure that you're drinking a full glass of cool water, gentle stretches to loosen your neck, shoulders, and back muscles. Yeah, you know, put down your phone and go in another room, get off the computer for 10 to 30 minutes. Sometimes that's all you need, a little comfort and calm, and we'll get into more of the self-care diet in just a bit. In the meantime, here's Crosses, the beginning of the end. 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

Good evening. You're listening to KBCZ 89.3 FM. Lady Velvet here, and it's time for, well, you know, the Goth Astrology Report for this fine, fine week of humankind. July, well, 26th technically, but you got a Monday, so it's the 27th. The week ahead, my friends. Welcome back, my delicious little creatures of the night. This week's celestial forecast comes to you from a rare cosmic alignment between Mercury, a full moon, and the last functioning shred of your effing patience. The universe has got one message today. Stop setting yourself on fire to keep others warm. The stars have watched you answer emails after hours, apologize for things that weren't your fault, and smile through meetings that could have been replaced by a sticky note, and somehow become the emotional support human for people who couldn't lend you a freaking pen. Enough. This week, the cosmos recommends radical self-care. Not the influencer version with cucumber water and inspirational quotes. You know, the real kind. The kind where you silence your phone, leave people on read, take a bath, book the massage, have the cocktail, spend time with a friend who reminds you who you are instead of everyone, well, instead of who everyone expects you to be. Remember, not everyone deserves VIP access to your peace. Your energy is expensive. Now, you are going to stop giving out free samples, and you're going to do it now, I said. Yes. Let's see what fresh chaos the stars have prepared for, well, each of you. Aries, someone will test your patience before Tuesday. Remember, orange is not your color, and, well, neither is prison. Taurus, your bank account says cook at home. Your soul says charcuterie and expensive wine. Compromise. Buy the fancy cheese. Gemini, you're having an argument with yourself, and somehow you're both wrong. Take a nap before making any life decisions. Cancer, you can't fix everyone, especially the people who think they're already perfect, so just back away slowly. Leo, you're the main character. Just remember, even villains need a spa day. 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Listen to it. Also, drink more water. Even vampires hydrate. Until next week, my friends, may your eyeliner stay sharp, may your boundaries stay even sharper, and may Mercury kindly keep its emotionally unstable little hands to itself. 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You're listening to Lady Velvet, and oh my gosh, sandwiched delightfully in between, well, Trevor Blue and the Drive Time Show, and Julia Dream and the Mountain Road for all you Celtically inclined folk. Monday nights, yes, with me. Little old me. Here we go. Here's some Massive Attack. Oh my gosh.

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I'm Julia Dream. 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

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This is the Mountain Road. Got some great new music on deck. New artists, new to me, and possibly new to you as well. So stay tuned. This is going to be an exciting first hour of the two-hour set. Mountain Road, Monday nights from 8 until 10. Here's Rachel Newton, The Early Morning on the Mountain Road.

from their first release, Dots of Light. That's San Miguel Frazier. Teda in the set as well, and Rachel Newton. Here's new music from Monran. It's called Trod. 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

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This is Julia Dream on the Mountain Road, Irish music on Monday nights. That was something new from the Canaris Quartet. They call themselves Canaris Q. Noss before that, G-N-O-S-S is how you spell that. Noss or Ganas, like Ganat. Like, oh, this weather brings out all the Ganats. Totally annoying. Here's Kalos on the Mountain Road, KBCZ.

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Imar, the name of the band before that, and Old Blind Dogs. Old Blind Dogs will be coming to our area right soon here from the Celtic Society of the Monterey Bay. They're coming in September, I think. Is that the case? Oh, gosh, I've got a great brain. Old Blind Dogs, Coombe Jazz Center, Santa Cruz, September 18th. That's a Friday. Also coming up from the Celtic Society, Teda. They will also be playing the Coombe Jazz Center. That's on September 29th. And John Doyle, from whom you just heard, he will be playing a house concert on October 18th in Soquel. All this and more is available from the Celtic Society of the Monterey Bay, CelticSociety.org, a proud supporter of KBCZ. And also local sessions, if you're interested in playing Irish music locally in the Santa Cruz area or San Jose, or if you just want to come and listen, there's O'Flaherty's Traditional Irish Session every Tuesday in downtown San Jose at O'Flaherty's Irish Pub on North San Pedro Street in San Pedro Square. On Mondays, first and third Mondays, up at Steel Bonnet in Scotts Valley, it's the Celtic Circle Scottish Session with Piper J. Salter, and the Santa Cruz Traditional Irish Session. That's a mouthful sometimes. Must be because of the Gannats. The traditional Irish session in Santa Cruz happens at Rosie McCann's every first and third Thursday. So that is good stuff. I go. It's fun. Learn all the Irish tunes. You can memorize them. 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It could be a lot of fun, and it usually is. And also, to not to be overlooked, possibly not Celtic or Irish, but KBCZ has a marvelous festival coming up. It's our big fundraiser of the year. This is happening Saturday, August 29th from 2 to 7:30 at Garahan Park on Highway 9, just a little bit north of Boulder Creek. 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Hope to see you there. It's happening again on Saturday, August 29th, starts at 2 in the afternoon, goes to 7:30 in the evening, Garahan Park, 155555, Highway 9, Boulder Creek, right local stuff here. 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

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I'm Julia Dream. This is The Mountain Road, Irish Music and the Celtically Inclined, Monday nights from 8 until 10. I'm broadcasting live from the Santa Cruz Mountains, California. And that was the new album from Tola Custy and Friends. And we also had in there the New World String Project, and Chasing Abby, Elias Alexander and the Bywater Band, and Scarivore. Good stuff on the Mountain Road. 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

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It's Trevor Blues sitting in for the Randy Mann. You're in Unburied Treasure. Well, for about the last hour, we've been dealing with technical difficulties. 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We just heard Hermanos Gutierrez doing Esperanza. Jason Isbell on the 400 unit, King of Oklahoma. We heard Rival Sons, Hollow Bones, Part 1. The Decembrists, Down by the Water. John Mayo doing Bold as Love. Of course, Jimi Hendrix there. Daniel Lanois, The Maker, which was off the Sling Blade soundtrack. And started off with Daniel Lanois' project Black Dub, with Trixie Whitley doing

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Problems all left alone. Weekenders on our own, such fun. Just a perfect day. Made me forget myself. I thought I was someone else, someone good.

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All right. Boulder Creek Community Radio. Yes, it is. Wow. Well, it's just been all kinds of things going on tonight. 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We've got technicians working on it as we speak. That's what's happening. All right. Let us just move on, play some music. So this is Trevor Blue sitting in for the Randy Man, who is away on assignment. And, yeah, let's just go ahead and continue with music. You're an unburied treasure, a very different type of unburied treasure tonight with me, Trevor Blue, sitting in for the Randy Man, right here at kbcz.org, streaming live.

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All right. That was King Buzzo doing Instrument of God. We heard Preacher Boy. You Ain't That Bad Off. Off of Estate Bottle Blues. Preacher Boy is pretty cool. He's got all kinds of blues and Americana and alt blues. And you can see him every Friday night at Aptos Street Barbecue doing his thing with his 1937 National guitars there. Pretty cool stuff. Before that, we heard the Buzzcocks. I Don't Mind. Heartless Bastards doing Sway. Derek Trucks Band featuring Jimmy Herron, Pleasant Gardens. The Preacher doing Red Crescent Blues. And let's see, we heard the Marcus King Band doing Fraudulent Waffle. Dumpster Funk doing Justice. And started off Chris Whitley, Perfect Day. Yeah, let's see who else we heard. Hermanos Gutierrez Esperanza. I think that's kind of where we've just been playing music. We haven't been talking too much. If you're listening to us right now yet, I can see who's listening online because that's all you can do is listen to us online at kbcz.org. Thanks for tuning in, everybody out there. Really appreciate it. This is Trevor Blue sitting in for the Randy Man. The show is Unburied Treasure. So Randy's away on assignment. I'm sitting in. I had my rock show earlier, the drive time show, from 4 to 6 earlier, late afternoon here. And then Wednesday I'll be on for the Blue Highway. It's your blues show. And we do all kinds of different blues there. All kinds of subgenres of blues. You name it, we do it. All right. Well, got a half hour with you. Just gonna play some more stuff. I've just been kind of mixing it up here. Kind of had a plan, and then that kind of got thrown in the trash bin. So I've just been kind of doing my thing. Let's hear some Gamma with Ronnie Montrose, late great Ronnie Montrose, and Davey Pattison on vocals. Let's hear Voyager, right here on Buried Treasure.

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The Abbott's Thrift provides women's and men's clothing, books, household items, furniture, jewelry, antiques, and collectibles. 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

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All right, you listen to KBCZ 89.3 FM. Trevor Blue sitting in for the Randy Man Unburied Treasure. It's been a crazy, crazy night. And everybody that's online, thanks for listening, because server's down right now. You cannot listen on the radio, only online. So thanks to everybody. I'm going to get out of here. I will see you Wednesday afternoon for my blue show, The Blue Highway. Well, it's been kind of like an acid flashback, but I'll see you around.

Hey man, what's happening? What's the matter, Frank? What's the matter? 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

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The unthinkable is now thinkable. 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

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But some people got to suffer before they die. 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

woke up this morning from a deep, deep, a deep, deep, deep sleep. 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

0: It has been spoken, when life gives you lemons, make lemonade. 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
1: Yeah, here's another they. 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

I want to tell you a story from way back. Truck on down and dig me, Jack. In 1865, a Hepcat started some jive. He said, come on, Gaten, jump with me. At the Juneteenth Jamboree, the rhythm was swinging at the

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1: Number call here says.

Thanks, Mom.

thank you. Thank you very much, thank you very much. 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

May the Mountain Road rise to meet you every Monday evening from 8 until 10 p.m., playing lively tunes traditional to the Celtic worlds across Ireland and Scotland, and with warmth and good cheer directly to your Santa Cruz mountain home. It's The Mountain Road, Irish music and the Celtically inclined, Mondays from 8 until 10 p.m.

0: Just like that. It's magic. Just like that. Not like that. Like that.
1: And a funky start to the day.
0: Yeah. It's not September. It's July.
1: That's true.
0: Good morning, everybody. It is July, a Tuesday, July the 28th, the 209th day of the year. There are 156 days remaining in this year. Sunrise this morning was at 6:08. 8:18 is sunset. 14 hours and 10 minutes of daylight today. A minute 40 seconds than yesterday, shorter. 99% is the moon. The troops of the Republic of Pisa and the Republic of Florence clashed. Oh, in the Battle of Cassina in 1364. Henry VIII of England married his fifth wife, Catherine Howard, on the same day his former chancellor, Thomas Cromwell, was executed on charges of treason. Liar, liar, pants on fire. That was in 1540. Maximilien Robespierre and Louis-Antoine de Saint-Just were executed by guillotine in Paris, France, in 1794. The USS Constellation, the last all-sail warship built by the US, and now a museum ship in Baltimore Harbor, commissioned in 1854.
1: I don't think I know anybody else who can be as cheerful as you when talking about someone being guillotined.
0: Well, you know, it's quick, isn't
1: very
0: it?
1: Very upbeat.
0: Nice. Got to have a good basket, though, to catch.
1: Yeah, yes. They used to grab him by the hair and hold him up to the king or whomever. Dude, look him in the face as they died. See if they could talk a little bit longer. They made sport of it.
0: At the age of 18, Vinnie Ream became the first and youngest female artist to receive a commission from the U.S. government for a statue of Abraham Lincoln in 1866. Happy birthday to the city of Miami, Florida, incorporated in 1896. Hawaii Clipper disappeared between Guam and Manila as the first loss of an airliner in Trans-Pacific China Clipper service in 1938. In Operation Gomorrah in World War II, the Royal Air Force bombed Hamburg, Germany, causing a firestorm that killed 42,000 German civilians. That was in 1943. The Tangshan earthquake, measuring between 7.8 and 8.2, flattened Tangshan in the People's Republic of China, killing 242,769 people.
1: Wow.
0: And injuring 164,851. That was in 1976. The Summer Olympics in LA opened in 84. And in 2001, Australian Ian Thorpe became the first swimmer to win six gold medals at a single world championship meeting. That was in 2001.
1: I remember attending those Olympics. It was fun.
0: Yes, I did too. It was great. I saw Erwin Moses run. It was awesome.
1: Edwin,
0: whatever his name is. Yeah, Edwin, yeah, that guy.
1: Yeah.
0: I saw him run. It was fabulous.
1: Oh, yeah.
0: An Australian, Wendy Tuck, became the first woman skipper to win the Clipper Round the World Yacht Race on this date in 2018. An amazing feat. This is Good Morning Monterey Bay, which in of itself is an amazing feat.
1: I'm
0: Rosie Chalmers. With me this morning is Bill Wolverton. We're coming to you from Boulder Creek Community Radio Station, KBCZ. 89.3 FM, kbcz.org, streaming worldwide, and let's do this.
1: 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There's more online at travismartinplumbing.com, or the phone number is 831-461-4300. We have a rescheduled closure of Highway 9 near Boulder Creek. It's going to be a full overnight closure Thursday, July 30th, and that's two nights from now. This full closure will take place from 8 p.m. to 6 a.m. at Kings Creek Bridge from Pool Drive to Primavera Old Country Highway, as crews will be setting 100-foot-long precast concrete girders for the southbound portion of the new bridge. A detour will be available via Highway 17. Right now, the traffic is
0: not very good if you're on Highway 1. As you're going from Highway 1 to Highway 17 in Santa Cruz, which, of course, many of you are at this time of day, the CHP is starting a break.
1: Ooh.
0: Northbound, just north of Morrissey. There is an accident in the far right lane. It is creating a problem for you, so you can anticipate delays, because they're really, unless you know that very roundabout way around to get around this, you won't be getting around. You'll be sitting in traffic. However, of course,
1: roundabout way?
0: Well, because then you'd have to exit and then take all the side streets and go up.
1: No, you just take Emmeline and you're on the frontage road there for a little bit and then you can hop right on at Paso Tiempo.
0: But you can't get to Emmeline because this is just north of Morrissey, so you can't even get to Emmeline.
1: Oh, you're right. It's going to be a little worse than that.
0: Yes, it is. And you could actually go up and get to Brancer 40.
1: True.
0: If you take that frontage road.
1: If you take the Morrissey exit, you mean?
0: Yes. Yeah. But so that's where it is. That is the problem for you right now. And unfortunately, that just occurred about 10 minutes ago.
1: That's bad timing. That's so busy right there right now.
0: That's right. Yeah, absolutely. It says there is a bag from a lawnmower that's in the roadway. It's just, again, it's saying that there is an accident on the right-hand side, just south of northbound Highway 1 connector to Highway 17. It's going to be a mess, and unfortunately, it'll mess up the commute for a little while.
1: I recall getting fussed at in my past. You got to bag the clippings. If you don't bag the clippings, we'll track them in the house. So I had to use the bag on the lawnmower.
0: Oh, I see. Well, I don't know why people do that because it's good to leave the clippings
1: in
0: the grass.
1: I know. The lawn likes it when you leave the clippings
0: there. Nitrogen, yes.
1: But you do track them into the house.
0: Yes, you do. Okay. Do you have something to tell me about the weather?
1: This KBCZ weather report is brought to you by the Abbott's Thrift, located in downtown Felton, serving the local community since 2002. The Abbott's Thrift features furniture, collectibles, clothing, electronics, housewares, and jewelry. The weather today is
0: lovely. It's going to be 86. It's going to be toasty warm. Coming in, it was 54 coming in from Ben Lomond this morning. We're looking at sunny conditions and 86 degrees. Clear overnight tonight in the mid-50s. 87 on Wednesday and sunny and clear overnight. 91 on Thursday and sunny. 95 on Friday and 93 on Saturday.
1: It has been really nice. Yesterday was really nice. The day before for the Wharf to Wharf was really nice.
0: You ran the Wharf to Wharf?
1: I did not. I forgot about it, in fact. And then Drew and I headed out to get some lunch, and it was a chore because we lived so close to the finish line, we were like a salmon swimming upstream.
0: Oh, really?
1: Yeah. There were so many school buses from Pajaro Valley, local, just tons and tons of school buses with something taped down over the word school so it just said bus.
0: Oh, I see. That must have been transporting people from the site, or maybe they took them back to the beginning.
1: We're either taking them back to the... Yeah, that's probably it. Just shuttles back to the start of the race.
0: Yeah. Anyway, it's going to be hot. The sun is already out here in Boulder Creek, and the sun is out because we are on the air. That's
1: And how my appointment is noon tomorrow.
0: What appointment?
1: I told you yesterday when I called. I said, it's too warm for me. I'm getting my hair cut.
0: Oh, so you are.
1: And so I called Roxanne yesterday, said, I need to lose some hair. It's too hot.
0: Yeah, it is. It is pretty warm, that's for sure. We have had an earthquake, a significant size this morning in Japan.
1: 6.8, right?
0: 7.1.
1: Yes. Wow.
0: It's in Kyushu, and people are missing. There has been a collapse of a shopping center there. Mm. Dozens of people are missing or injured. A tsunami advisory has been lifted now. This is the Aeon Mall in the shopping center in Kashima Town collapsed. There are 20 to 30 employees who are missing. This is about 540 miles southwest of Tokyo, and the Prime Minister said there are reports of damage to roads, bridges and buildings, as well as blackouts and fires, although the details at this point say that they're not giving any specifics. There are no reports of damage to major public facilities or infrastructure, and the Nuclear Regulation Authority said no abnormalities were found at three nearby nuclear power plants.
1: How can you have no damage to public buildings when a mall has collapsed? That seems inconsistent to me.
0: Well, yes, I understand what you're saying, Bill. I think it's Japan speak.
1: It's early on. So
0: yes, it
1: they're
0: is.
1: Getting and their story together.
0: The good thing is that Japan, like California, is really very good in terms of, you know, earthquake sensibility and buildings and what have you. I was wondering about, with my family coming in, and I'm starting to get very excited, worse than Christmas morning and even worse than my birthday, which is surprising because I get pretty psyched up about that. And talking about birthdays, it's Rachel Shelton's birthday today. Yay! She will be with us. It's I've been talking to the children, 15 and 17, and to the dad, and we've been talking about what we're going to do, and we're going to play tourist, and we're going to do
1: this. Oh, yeah, that's always fun.
0: It is actually great. I haven't been to the mystery spot in years.
1: Yeah.
0: That's going to be really early on in the itinerary here.
1: Good.
0: But telling them about earthquakes, because they can happen at any time,
1: yeah.
0: I feel that I should say to them, I should discuss it with them. Not in great depth, but just say, look, there always exists every single day the possibility of earthquakes in California, and then telling them what they should do if there is one, and then moving on and changing the subject and going and buying ice cream or something. What do you think?
1: I don't think it's necessary, because there's nothing as a traveler you would need to do to prepare, because you're already prepared. You know, whatever prescription med you need during the course of your stay, you have with you already.
0: I wasn't thinking about that. I was thinking the practicalities of a shaker, of a good earthquake.
1: Oh, like you just coach them on duck, cover, and hold?
0: That kind of thing, yes.
1: Oh, okay. That makes sense then.
0: Yeah. No, I am hoping.
1: Don't linger on it and frighten them. But yeah, it's not a brief mention makes
0: sense.
1: And
0: I'm not going to tell them about the close encounter I had with the shark on the beach that we're going to until we get back here.
1: Wow.
0: Yeah.
1: That sounds like a good story.
0: It's a great story, and I've told it before, but I've just decided that I wouldn't tell them about it until we're on our way back.
1: I think that's being overly careful.
0: You do?
1: Yeah.
0: I don't want to frighten the crap out of them saying, look, the last time I was here, this is what happened.
1: Right. And how many times have you been to the beach, and how many times have you encountered a shark?
0: That's the only time I've encountered a shark.
1: Yeah. So if they'll understand that it's a rarity. That's what makes it newsworthy. I remember telling my children when they were younger and more recently, if something really awful was in the news, I'd say, well, that's why it's big news, is because it's so rare. If it happened all the time, it wouldn't be a big news story. So you don't have to worry that this is something likely to happen again.
0: Okay, well, I'll take it under advisement, Bill.
1: Okay.
0: I'll see how we go. Britain is in a political mess, I will tell you, absolutely, no doubt. This is the 10th prime minister in 7 years. No, the 7th prime minister in 10 years.
1: But
0: yeah,
1: still, that's a bunch.
0: Yeah, well, and this guy, I have no idea about him yet. I just know that he was the mayor of Manchester and that he fought to get the gig. And so far, he seems to have appointed all women to his cabinet, which is interesting.
1: Hmm.
0: But the Wall Street Journal is saying, Britain is a political mess, which is fine. It says, at least there's the hot podium guy. So whenever the Prime Minister speaks at 10 Downing Street, you get two things. You get the cat, because there's Larry the cat that's lived there for years, and he comes out and he moves around, and he doesn't give a damn if it's a Prime Minister.
1: Even I've seen Larry the cat.
0: Yeah, there you go. But when the Prime Minister is to make a speech, they need a podium. So they bring out a podium. It's quite heavy. It has the insignia of the Prime Minister and a couple of microphones. So, but there's this guy. He's called the hot podium guy.
1: I've never heard of hot podium guy.
0: Yeah, well, it was like we had the assistant to Prince Charles. Now, he was a hot assistant. He was drop-dead gorgeous and always in his kilt and looking great. This guy
1: even had good teeth?
0: Yes. Yes,
1: so he was
0: did.
1: From somewhere else?
0: He was from Scotland.
1: Okay.
0: Ooh, that's a low blow,
1: sorry,
0: Mr. Wolverton.
1: Sorry.
0: Anyway, so this guy, it says, through years of political upheaval, the sound engineer at number 10 Downing Street has served as a chiseled omen of great change. His name is Tobias Goff, and he has to wheel out the lectern, test the mic, and then help them be ready to make the first speech. And it says he became a rare symbol of institutional continuity, a regular bit part character, keeping calm and carrying on during a merry-go-round of political change.
1: Yeah, it sounds like it.
0: He's not that cute. I don't think he's that cute. He's certainly not nearly as cute as the one with Prince Charles. So Melissa Tort, who is a co-founder of the court transparency group Open Justice UK, says, you don't see that many attractive people in British politics.
1: Oh, I guess I'm excused for my comment.
0: Well, you could say the same here. You could say the same for this country.
1: So her name is Tort?
0: Tort, T-O-U-R-T. Yes.
1: Tort.
0: Yes. So
1: never heard of either.
0: Yeah, so yeah, he's buffed. Okay, he's buffed, but he's not that cute. He looks to me a little bit like Zuckerberg, only better looking than Zuckerberg. Why is that? Because everybody is better looking than Zuckerberg except for one.
1: Uh-oh.
0: Stephen Miller.
1: Oh, really?
0: If you're Stephen Miller and you get up in the morning and you have to look in the mirror,
1: yeah,
0: you must go, my goodness me. What is that in the mirror? I mean, we're just talking here about all of politics. We're not, yeah. I mean, but Zuckerberg is close, but he's not in politics.
1: True.
0: But yeah, it's anybody.
1: So when I was here last, you told me that on that side of the pond, they name homes, whereas here they have numbers.
0: Yes.
1: They have numbers there too, I know.
0: Yes. But, we didn't have a number.
1: So that makes me curious about Number 10 Downing Street. What's the name of that home?
0: The Prime Minister's residence.
1: That's not a name. That's a description.
0: Well, it's
1: Does it have a name?
0: No, not to the best of my knowledge. No, it's just referred to as Number 10.
1: Yeah, I've
0: when
1: always
0: When you say Number
1: that.
0: 10, everybody knows what you're speaking about or where you're speaking about. But yeah, except I will tell you this, that at the end of our road was a nice road called Boyneswood Road, nice road, and leafy and just, you know, small road, about the size of Highway 9, not even actually. At the end of the road, there was a cul-de-sac, which my mum called the bull ring, because that's what she wanted to call it. And it was housing, state housing, and they didn't have names. They had just had numbers.
1: Huh. So you had to be special to get a name. And was it always named when it was created? It was never named after the fact?
0: You don't usually change it unless you hate the name. I mean, usually you just stick with it.
1: But so it was at the time of a home's building that it was given a name?
0: Yes, and ours was brick and flint, and so it was called Flint House.
1: That makes sense.
0: Yes. However, as I said, the lady across the street who was my mum's best friend, Muriel, she was great. I loved her. She was so proper. So proper in English. Yeah. Hats and gloves and sherry at four and all of that gear. It was great. Boy, that sherry can get you. But her house was called Halcyon, you know, like Halcyon days, beautiful days.
1: Sure.
0: So it didn't really relate to the what the house was. It was how she felt about the house.
1: Okay. And it wasn't called Halcyon House. It was just Halcyon.
0: Halcyon.
1: Hmm.
0: Yes.
1: Interesting.
0: Now here's a story about my mum and Muriel. They were thick friends. And we had the same mower, the same gardener. Okay.
1: Okay.
0: And he lived in, we believe, in a shack in the woods. And he was always not shaven. He always have a thick stubble.
1: Yeah.
0: And he rode a bicycle and he wore Wellington boots, or rubber boots, as you call them here, year round. And he wore this thick coat. And he was a very, very nice man. But if you looked at him, you would probably never have engaged him in conversation because he looked creepy as all heck. He really did. And when we had a grass tennis court in my home, and he would mow the lawn, and we had a mower that had a roller on the back so that we could roll out the court for when we played, right?
1: Yeah.
0: And then you'd have to mark it with chalk. And he would be on the mower, and he had maybe three teeth, maybe, and they weren't even really whole teeth. He would laugh, like this, as he's going up and down mowing the lawn. So he came to us on Monday, and he went to Muriel on Tuesday, and he was there all day. He arrived very early. He had a box on the front of his bicycle, black sort of wonky bicycle. And, you know, in England, they drink a lot of tea, a lot of tea. So he would come in, and when he would arrive, he'd have a pot of tea. Then at 10 o'clock, he'd have a pot of tea. Then he'd have a pot of tea with his lunch, a pot of tea in the afternoon, and then a pot of tea before he left.
1: What?
0: Now, this was not only at our house, was at Muriel's house. Do you know what binder twine is?
1: Five pots of tea. Yes, I know.
0: You
1: binder
0: do
1: twine.
0: What binder twine, for those of you that don't know, is a fibrous rope, fibrous string, a thick string. He tied off his pants at the top of the rubber boots with this binder twine, right?
1: Okay.
0: So it became the thing about who could see him pee. Now, Muriel was not prurient in any way at all. She was extremely proper.
1: Yeah.
0: And my mum wasn't terribly proper. But it became a thing about watching this guy have these cups of tea. Who could see him pee? Nobody ever saw him pee. I would even, like, an hour afterwards when we were out of school in the summer, and he would come and do the mowing and the up and down like this.
1: What's funny about mowing the lawn?
0: Nothing. I don't know. We never knew. We never had any idea as to, because he's mowing in a long stretch because it was a grass court. And they had grass at either end. So, well, I don't know. We never knew. I don't know if it was the sensation of riding the mower. We never knew. But in the holidays, whenever I was there, we would go. I would go out like an hour after he'd had a pot of tea.
1: Yeah.
0: And I'd sort of lurk around the garden as if I was doing something, which I never was. I was just, it would be, Mum would say, go on then, out you go. Go and have a look. And so I would go out just.
1: Five pots of tea.
0: We never, nobody saw him pee. Muriel never saw him pee. My mum never did, and we never did. He was a lovely, lovely man. We had a litter of pups. He took the runt of the litter. He put it in the front of the basket and loved it like a child.
1: Maybe he had a hole in his pants and a funnel in the tractor, and that's what was so funny, was no one knew he was peeing as he was mowing the lawn.
0: I don't know.
1: I think we've pieced it together after all these years. The laugh, the joke was on us.
0: I mean, but if that was the only time he peed.
1: It's a lot of lawn, like you said. No. It took a lot of mowing.
0: You think
1: he's still around?
0: No. No, I don't think so. No, no, no, not now.
1: So the mystery dies with him.
0: That would be 50 years.
1: Yeah.
0: Because 52 years. And he was an older gentleman. But he had a tremendous constitution, I have to say.
1: I guess.
0: Yeah, and he didn't matter what the weather was like. He still came. He still was there.
1: Tremendous bladder. So here's a riddle for you.
0: Yes.
1: Why is it I see one log truck every Tuesday? Because every time I'm here, one time I'll see a log truck go past. As we're sitting here. This time I saw it as I was driving up here. But I never see two. But I never go without seeing one. It's always exactly one. It might be every week I've been here so far. There's been one log truck go by.
0: Oh, really?
1: Yeah.
0: I have not thought about that, but I see them regularly.
1: Well, if one goes by during the show today, because as I say, all the other times it's been during the show, but today it was as I was driving up, I saw one. If one goes by during our show, that'll throw it off. It'll be two in one day, and that'll mess up my streak.
0: Okay. All right. Well, you can hear them. Sometimes you can feel the ground shake. Maybe they're only logging on a Monday. And then they pick them up and bring them down here on a Tuesday. I don't know. That's interesting.
1: I don't know either, but it's been a strange coincidence.
0: Yes. Okay. Let us do some of this, she says. That one. It's get to answer all the time. The answer to your question is yes, Bill, I will. All righty, we have got a couple of stories for you today. Let us start with Portugal. A lazy retirement has been bestowed upon the last circus elephant in Portugal, who just became a resident of the country's first sanctuary dedicated to working pachyderms. After 40 years of performing, Julie was transported June the 30th from her circus home to the Pangea Elephant Sanctuary in Alentejo. She was captured as a calf in the late 1980s and brought to Portugal, where she began performing in circuses in 88. In 2018, the government in Portugal passed a law to ban wild animal performances by 2024. Yay! Julie didn't have anywhere to go until Pangea Elephant Sanctuary reached out to her former owner. The sanctuary is the first of its kind in Europe, and whilst it was still being built, they began planning Julie's move as the first elephant to be welcomed on site. 18 months later, after a three-hour truck ride from the Victor Hugo Cardinale Circus grounds, Julie made herself right at home. It couldn't be a more fitting first resident than Portugal's last circus elephant, said the managing director of the sanctuary, Kate Moore. Our focus now is to give Julie the best possible quality of life in her time ahead. It's 1,000 acres. They hope to have between 25 to 35 elephants, but right now they're still erecting more barns and fences. This charity is from the UK and Portugal, and it was even offered a sponsorship for Julie from an English school, like a kindergarten, as you would say here, which adopted animals before her move by providing a £100 donation, which is darling. Julie is expected to be joined later this year by Kariba, a female African elephant that was also wild caught and now in her 40s, who lives alone at a zoo in Belgium. So much as I could have something really negative to say, I'm not going to because I'm being polite, but that is the first story. And now the second story is really great as well. This is in India. For the fourth year in a row, Indian grey hornbills, these are birds, have successfully bred in Gujarat state, where they've been absent for more than 50 years. They were listed as a least concern. The animal has habitat requirements that can see it quickly succumb to displacement. But after strategic reintroduction program, the large social birds now are 40 strong and counting. This is the fourth year since the program became that nesting pairs have been recorded, raising chicks. The birds require large, mature native trees old enough to develop hollows that can fit the 24-inch long bird inside where they build their nests. They need an abundant supply of fruit from nearby trees. And the Indian grey hornbill was described as one of the subcontinent's indicator species, one which owes its flourishing to the flourishing landscape and its decline to early landscape decline as well.
1: So are there 40 in this one spot or 40 in the world?
0: There are 40 in this one spot.
1: And okay.
0: They have a great big bill, and then on top of the bill they have like a hook on top of it as well. But this is great. Apparently they successfully now reached a point whereby the population can breed in a self-sustaining manner without future reintroductions required to support the animals. So
1: that
0: two lovely animal stories.
1: Yeah.
0: And thirdly, this morning, we do have the name of the lifeguard involved in that incredible video, which has now totally gone viral. His name is Ryan. He's 16.
1: I was like 3 minutes into the video thinking, my gosh, the struggle is going on an impossibly long time, when I realized it's just a 90-second video, and it was looping on that.
0: Even so,
1: it was a Herculean effort. It was terrific.
0: It was, and something will come of that.
1: Oh, yeah.
0: I'm sure
1: no
0: something
1: question.
0: Will come of that.
1: Because it's a feel-good story.
0: Yeah.
1: It's
0: getting better. Okay, so there's your good news for this morning.
1: Okay, I have a dissenting opinion on the good news.
0: Oh, okay.
1: I don't think it's necessary to ban all animal performances. I think it's important to regulate the treatment of them if they are performing animals. But I think it is possible to treat them well and still have them perform. In fact, I think some of them like it.
0: I disagree with you. Would you
1: really
0: like it if you were taken from the wild and you were chained and you were beaten?
1: I'm thinking in particular, I have a friend whose job is performing animals. You know, he goes on, or has gone on, Letterman and Leno and shows like that, and that's where he performs. But I saw him at Marine World. That's where I saw his show. And the animals that perform live in his home with him. I've been in the room where they are kept, and it's this great big room, and it's kind of social for them. And they're all birds, and birds are smart, so they enjoy being social with each other. And I think these birds enjoy performing.
0: Yeah, but they don't beat the birds, do they, with barbed hooks, like they beat elephants with barbed hooks?
1: I said all animal performances shouldn't need to be banned. I don't think you can be to tigers and elephants kind in how you keep them, because you have to chain them up. And no, I don't think that's good.
0: My opinion changed when I was a young girl and I went to the circus, and they were making a polar bear of all bloody things go through a flaming circle that was on fire. And the thing caught on, got its
1: fur. Oh, you're kidding.
0: No, that was it for me. Done.
1: You see, I can understand that.
0: Done with zoos, done with circuses. Screw all of you.
1: Yeah, that's a lot different from my experience.
0: You want people to perform? Great. If you want them to be doing high wire stuff and all sorts of things, great. But leave the animals, both of the, in this instance with the elephants, both taken from the wild. What bloody right do they have to do that?
1: I remember
0: they're thieves and ghouls.
1: I was breaking down at circus after the last performance, and we were taking down the bleachers, and an elephant was carrying the bleachers. And the elephant seemed to enjoy that more than the actual performance, because it was doing something productive, you know? But when I see a tiger just pacing in a tiny cage, the pacing is because they're bored. Or when they just will tug at the chain over and over. Not like they're trying to get away, but just for some sort of mental stimulus, you know?
0: Yes, I know.
1: That seems cruel to me.
0: Oh, it's terrible.
1: Yeah.
0: When John and I were in Thailand, up in, we were north of Chiang Mai, and we went to a preserve, which was actually the land was donated by the owner of Starbucks.
1: Yeah.
0: And it was this huge open, I mean, hundreds and hundreds of thousands of acres, and a huge river that ran through the middle. And when you would see the mahouts who looked after the elephants, usually young men, when they would own call for the elephant,
1: yeah,
0: and the elephants would come running, the elephants were positively grinning.
1: Yeah, no, I've seen similar footage.
0: It was a wonderful, wonderful experience.
1: I agree. So it can be done. And every working animal is not an unhappy animal. It depends on how they're treated.
0: But all of those elephants there had all been saved from working lives, from logging and stuff like that. There was no riding of the elephants. No. The only thing that we did was when the elephants went into the river,
1: yeah,
0: we were given buckets and we could go and help throw water on them.
1: Yeah,
0: which
1: that
0: was great, because
1: like
0: then they would suck up water on their trunk and spray you. And
1: I've seen photos
0: fantastic
1: of visits in, it was probably Thailand, to visiting with tigers. And the tigers were so clearly drugged so that they wouldn't eat tourists, that it didn't look like any fun for the tigers and not as much fun for the tourists.
0: No, I didn't. That's the only thing that we did that was animal related.
1: Yeah.
0: Except that when we were down on, it's called Long Beach, Koh Phi Phi was the island, and we had a little...
1: Why didn't you Koh Phi Phi before we left? Sorry.
0: Oh, here we go back to the gardener again. there was a reservoir right behind where we were staying,
1: yeah,
0: and it had a lot of monkeys in it. And at that time, my husband smoked. I didn't. I'd stopped smoking by then. And he would like to go out onto the balconies. We were right by the ocean, and
1: yeah,
0: he would like to go out and have a cigarette and a cold beer or whatever. And the monkeys would come over. And they would come over, and
1: yeah,
0: there was no way to stop them coming.
1: Oh, no.
0: There was no fence or anything anyway. And they would come over, and one time one of them knocked his beer over, just knocked it over. And he came in and he said, I don't think I'm very welcome here. And I said, what's the matter? He said, darn monkey. He didn't say darn. Darn monkey knocked over my beer. I said, well, did it take the beer and drink it? And he said, no. I said, well, maybe you need to change beers then. But that was our sole interaction with animals in Thailand. But the lady who ran that sanctuary was maybe 4 feet 10. She was a tiny little thing. And she had pictures on a wall where we were shown an introductory film about how the sanctuary came about and the like. And there were press reports from all over the country, all over the world, for what a wonderful job she'd done. And she was tiny. I mean, like, you know, when you're... My husband was 6'3", right? And when you're in Thailand and you're 6'3", you stick out a bit because they're a country of small people. And so she was even smaller than the small people. But that was a great experience. That was a life-changing experience.
1: Our listeners could see us, maybe online, to see you gesturing with your hands like you're holding... Oh, I don't know, about a soccer ball to show the size of this woman, and I don't know what you're trying to demonstrate to me. What
0: she
1: part
0: was,
1: fits
0: she,
1: here? I don't get that.
0: She was small, Bill.
1: I get it that she was small. The words alone can convey that.
0: All right, let's do some business here, please.
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0: Yes, you will.

0: There you go. Gloria Gaynor will survive, and so will you.
1: Good.
0: Indeed. A good piece of music that certainly is. Did you hear about Carly Simon?
1: No. What about Carly Simon?
0: Carly Simon has gone public with the fact that she's been diagnosed with Parkinson's disease.
1: No. First I've heard.
0: Yeah. Just that broke yesterday. Very sad. Talented woman. Jane, you know, she...
1: Oh, yeah, I agree.
0: She was a real... let's say a leader in the forefront of women singing on their own. And she just did a great job. And I hope that she will be okay. She says she's taking medications to help to mitigate the conditions there.
1: Good. I have a question for you.
0: Yes.
1: I don't believe I've ever stepped on Jack. So why is it when I stand up, such as to grab a Kleenex, he feels compelled to stand up?
0: Because he thinks there's something going on. There's action.
1: There's something happening. I'm grabbing a tissue. That's
0: but
1: it.
0: He doesn't know that. All he knows is that you've stood up, so maybe something's happening.
1: Well, I've actually done that twice now, just today in the studio. The second time he ought to have known. Like, oh yeah, last time he did
0: this. He didn't know.
1: He was just grabbing a tissue.
0: Why would he know that? He doesn't know what tissues are. He has no idea what a Kleenex is.
1: Do you think he's disappointed when nothing more interesting happens?
0: Yes. You didn't. There were no treats involved. You didn't go for a walk. You didn't pet him. You didn't say, good boy, Jack. You're
1: no.
0: a very good boy.
1: Grab the tissue. It's the extent of the excitement.
0: Yeah, but I mean, he comes in here at 6 o'clock
1: yeah.
0: and he lays down and yeah. he's out cold until we leave at 9
1: yeah.
0: or thereafter.
1: Pretty much.
0: He doesn't, the only time he moves is if someone comes in the door. When you came in the door this morning,
1: yeah.
0: he does one woof. And it's not even a real full woof. It's a half woof.
1: Well, I've gone between the two studios twice. So I've come in the door 3 times. And this is consistent with the other times I'm here. He comes to the door the first time I arrive. Somehow he knows the second and third time I'm coming in that it's just me. And he doesn't bother.
0: Scent.
1: Really?
0: Probably. They've got a tremendous snouts.
1: Mm.
0: He's such a sweet dog,
1: he
0: I
1: is.
0: Have to
1: he's
0: say.
1: A, he's a good dog.
0: He really is a very good dog. He doesn't, I can't think of anything that he does that annoys me. Whereas Hula did
1: oh,
0: things.
1: Oh, there's one thing he does. He did it today.
0: What was that?
1: That noise.
0: Oh, well, he can't help that.
1: No, I know, but you said if you're not expecting it, it can.
0: Yeah, it doesn't annoy me. I sort of feel sorry for him. Jack was a stud dog for the first 4 years of his life. And he was therefore in a cage a lot. And they cut his vocal cords. The breeder down in Paso Robles cut his vocal cords because somebody complained. So when he makes this noise and you
1: one
0: think,
1: can breed perfectly well and still bark.
0: Tell me about it, Bill. You're a father.
1: But it helps sometimes.
0: That's good. That's good. I don't know how many progeny Jack has. I have no idea. But if the traits of his personality are to be carried forward through his progeny, then there's a lot of lovely dogs out there as a result.
1: Sure.
0: Because he could have ended up being just a mean SOB by being caged.
1: I can't picture that. He's such a good dog.
0: I know, but he could have,
1: yeah.
0: but he isn't. Because he just by nature is a sweet, kind dog.
1: Again, it's the treatment and the training. There are plenty of dogs who are trained to a kennel who are perfectly healthy and happy. It's how it's done that makes a difference.
0: Yes, and plus Sheldon, who had him before me, was really wonderful to him. I mean, just totally wonderful to him. And they adored each other. So when Sheldon passed away, Jack was very sad when I first got him. Even though he was happy to have a human, there was no doubt he was grieving.
1: Sure.
0: And it took him a while to sort of warm up to me. But he's great now. I walk to and fro the car from here to there, leaving and coming and at my house. I don't need to put him on a leash because where I am, so is he.
1: Yeah, my dog that I had, the last one, was the same way.
0: Yeah, no, it's...
1: The animals are not so very different from people, right? How you treat them matters a lot.
0: That's true, but if you see me walking around on all fours, just mention it, okay?
1: Okay.
0: Thank you. Ryan Kohberger is in the news today, the murderer, convicted murderer. He was the one that stabbed the university students in Washington State, I believe it was. I had been there the week before, so the case really...
1: Oh, wait, if you'd been there, you're talking about Moscow, Idaho.
0: Yes.
1: Yeah.
0: Yeah.
1: Not Washington.
0: Not Washington. Well, but it's the two universities are very close.
1: Okay.
0: Because the state line is right there by Moscow.
1: All right.
0: And I had been there visiting a friend, and I'd gone...

0: guilty, and I want to walk back my plea. Well, you know what?
1: Has he been convicted?
0: Yes.
1: It's over, right?
0: Yes.
1: Oh, my streak is over.
0: Your streak is over?
1: There's two trucks in one day.
0: Oh!
1: Can you see it?
0: Yes, there it goes.
1: There go the logs. Okay.
0: Yes.
1: So my theory is he's a psychopath.
0: Well, he was a PhD student in behavioral, criminal behavior.
1: Oh, so he thought he was smarter than everybody. He'd get away with the perfect crime.
0: Off the perfect crime. And he didn't.
1: No.
0: No, he didn't. And I'm so glad for all of those.
1: Hadn't he seen them earlier at some food truck or something?
0: Yes. The scene at night in Moscow, Idaho, is hip. It's a university town, and there are young people out and about 2 a.m. I mean, I know it's unusual for me to be up at 2 a.m, but I was staying with friends who were up at 2 a.m, and one of them owned a restaurant downtown, and she said, let's go down. I want you to see Moscow, Idaho. It probably wasn't 2. It was probably like 1. Mm-hmm. And so we went out. We went downtown, and I was astonished at just how many people there were out, and they were all young people who were out and about, and there was food trucks and restaurants and bars and all sorts of places that were open.
1: I'm sure that pleases their parents who are paying for their college education.
0: You can still go out and have a good time, Bill, when you're at college. You don't have to be a nun and be cloistered.
1: Well, there's a lot in between.
0: Yes, there is. Yes, there certainly is indeed. That's too funny. So anyway, I hope that nothing comes of that, and I hope he just goes away and dies in prison. That would be good. Did you see the base jumper?
1: Wait. Explain to me how one can, after one's convicted, say, you know what? I've changed my mind.
0: I don't believe that you can, and okay. I'm sure that based on his studies, I suspect that he thinks that he's found a way to
1: a loophole or something.
0: Yeah, but I doubt that he has.
1: Okay, so we're okay to just forget about him.
0: I hope so. I hope we never hear from him again. I hope he rots in hell and dies in prison, and that's the end of him.
1: Okay.
0: Did you see the two base jumpers jumping off the Space Needle in Seattle?
1: No.
0: They got tickets. They got regular tickets. I did go up there once. I almost fainted when I got to the top. But anyway, so they go up to the top. And there's a glass wall. It's about 6 feet high.
1: Yeah.
0: And they got their tickets just like everybody else. And, of course, they had backpacks on and they go up. Well, their backpacks were actually parachutes.
1: Yeah.
0: And they go up and they scaled that glass. They dropped down on the other side of the glass. So now they're on the outside.
1: Yeah.
0: Back flips off the Space Needle. I can't find them.
1: I'm sure it's very thrilling, but it's not my chosen sport.
0: No, mine neither, but I'm sure that they still can't find either of them.
1: Hmm. I don't think the punishment is very severe, typically, for someone who does that.
0: Well, you had those people that went up to the top of the Empire State Building now recently so he could propose.
1: Yeah. I blame the internet. And people creating content for
0: I blame the internet for views. That one, but not for Space Needle.
1: No, base jumping predates the internet.
0: Does it?
1: Sure.
0: Does it really?
1: Yeah.
0: Huh, I don't know. I'd have to look into that and see. Okay. But anyway, yeah, so that was good. And it is Punch the Monkey's first birthday today. Punch has received over 2,500 birthday cards. He's the monkey who was taken into an enclosure. Here we go again. And nobody liked him, and he was lonely. And somebody gave him a stuffed monkey, and he dragged around the monkey everywhere with him. It was his friend.
1: Okay.
0: And the internet took over, and people's hearts were broken because the monkey was dragging a monkey. And so it became known as Punch the Monkey, and it's Punch the Monkey's first birthday. And people have sent cards from all over the world, and Punch the Monkey is now being allowed to play with the other monkeys in the tribe. So,
1: oh, he wasn't allowed before?
0: They didn't like him. Nobody liked him. That's
1: oh, you mean the other monkeys are allowing him?
0: Yes, yes. That's why somebody gave him a stuffed monkey.
1: I'm looking at Bill here.
0: He's I'm watching him going.
1: I'm trying to get in the mind of a monkey, and I'm having a hard time.
0: No.
1: Well, I'm trying to think, why would they at first reject him and then accept him? What changed in the monkeys' minds?
0: maybe they were jealous because he had a

0: stuffed monkey, and they didn't. And they wanted maybe. Him with the stuffed monkey.
1: That would make him stand out. I'm glad they didn't just go take his monkey.
0: Don't monkey with him.
1: Maybe it's because they named him Punch, and that didn't work out well.
0: Yeah, no, I don't know. But anyway, it's a nicer note to end on than could be. This is such a deep program today.
1: Oh, yeah.
0: It's about as deep as a puddle. We are going to enter into hour number

0: Good morning, everybody. It is a Tuesday. It is the 28th of July, 2026. And if it is your birthday, happy birthday to you. If your name is Rachel Shelton, happy birthday, Rachel!
1: Happy birthday.
0: And also Nancy Kahomoku also has a birthday today. She manages George's business. She's a wonderful woman. Super, super pleasant lady. So happy birthday to you as well, Nancy. We start off with Ballington Booth, the English-American activist and co-founder for the Volunteers of America, born in 1857. Beatrix Potter, English children's book writer and illustrator, was born in 1866.
1: She wrote about a rabbit. Peter Rabbit? Did she write Peter Rabbit?
0: Br'er Rabbit, yes.
1: Huh.
0: Yes.
1: Okay.
0: Marcel Duchamp, the French-American painter and sculptor, born in 1887. Then we have Earl Tupper. What did he invent?
1: The little burpable vessels for food. Leftovers.
0: Tupperware. Yes, he was born in 1907. Jacques Picard, Belgian-Swiss oceanographer and engineer, was born in 1922. Jacqueline Kennedy Onassis, journalist, socialite, 37th First Lady of the U.S., was born in 1929.
1: What's a socialite?
0: A socialite?
1: Yeah.
0: Frightfully, awfully. Moving around in very nice circles, darling. Alberto Fujimori, the 39th president of Peru, the engineer, academic, and politician, was born in 38. Basketball player and politician, Bill Bradley, born in 43. Actress Sally Struthers. What did she used to advertise?
1: Oh, it was a charity, like homeless animals and hungry children and stuff like that, to try to make people cry during 30 seconds.
0: No, Sarah McLachlan does that now.
1: She was in All in the Family. That's what I know her from.
0: Yes, she was born in 47. Stephen Lynch, hilarious singer, songwriter, and actor, was born in 1971. Pedro, the Spanish footballer, born in 87. Soulja Boy, the rapper, producer, and actor, born in 1990. And Harry Kane, the captain of the English football squad, was born in 1993. So if it is your birthday today, happy birthday. Shout it from the rooftops and let people know, and have a jolly good day.
1: 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Last night's closure of Highway 9 has been rescheduled to take place Thursday, July 30th. This full closure will take place from 8 p.m. to 6 p.m. at Kings Creek Bridge from Pool Drive to Primavera Old Country Highway, as crews will be setting 100-foot-long precast concrete girders for the southbound portion of the new bridge. A detour will be available via Highway 17. The traffic right now is...
0: nothing.
1: None. Really?
0: No.
1: Hey, that's good news.
0: No, I know that is good news. Likelihood is, though, because it's now 8 o'clock, that you will find the... traffic starting to build in Felton, past the high school, as you're heading towards Felton, where they're putting in that sidewalk for the kids. I don't know when it's going to be finished, but it sure is interesting watching it come together and watching the progress that they're making every day.
1: So it was not too long ago. You said they were doing a break from Highway 1 North to 17 North. That's all resolved, apparently.
0: It's gone. Well, it's not.
1: That's
0: on,
1: good news.
0: That's not on the. It's not on the CHP page.
1: Yeah,
0: I'll check.
1: Good.
0: I'll check with the Golden Gate, but I don't believe that.
1: No. I was hoping they would clear it in a hurry because that's a busy area, but they would make that a priority. I'm not surprised it's cleared up.
0: Yeah. No, so that's good. So we're going to do the.
1: This KBCZ weather report is brought to you by the Abbott's Thrift, located in downtown Felton, serving the local community since 2002. The Abbott's Thrift features furniture, collectibles, clothing, electronics, housewares, and jewelry. And the weather here is?
0: The weather here is lovely. The sun is out here in downtown Boulder Creek,
1: yep,
0: and all around Boulder Creek, actually. The clouds that were here, very few of them this morning, have dissipated. We're expecting sunny conditions to 86 degrees, 56 overnight and clear. Sunny on Wednesday to 87 degrees, clear overnight on Wednesday night, 91 on Thursday and sunny and even warmer than that on Friday, 95, and Saturday, 93. So we are heading in for yet another warm period. Was it foggy when you left Santa Cruz, Bill?
1: You know what? The street was dry, but my windshield was wet. So it had been wet and probably foggy, but it had gone away by
0: then. It's been in the mid to high 70s in Santa Cruz these last few days, and the weather looks simply lovely, darling.
1: It was the conditions where I do my windshield wipers, and there's this film that shows up almost immediately.
0: What is that?
1: I don't know. I don't know.
0: But and then you use the windshield washers to get rid of the film.
1: No, it
0: you have to wait for it to dry.
1: It was just there just about till I was in Scotts Valley. I just had to live with it.
0: Huh, yeah, I know. I've seen it, and I don't know what the heck it is either.
1: Yeah, I put the wipers on intermittent, so every several seconds, it'd give him another wipe, but right away the film comes back.
0: Yeah, I know. We played a piece of music by Robert Palmer yesterday, and we're going to do the same today because I woke up singing this song, so why not?

0: The Talented Until He Died. Yes, indeed, we have. That was Robert Palmer with a fantastic song. Talking about fantastic.
1: Yes.
0: We've got Rachel Shelton, the birthday girl.
1: Fantastic.
0: On the Lifeline. Good morning, Miss Birthday Girl.
2: You guys, good morning. How are you?
0: We're good. Are you having a lovely day?
2: It's beautiful out here. I'm at the stairs. It's glorious. You know, there's action. It's nice and cool out. Lots of promise, you guys.
1: Oh, good.
0: Good, good, good. Are you going to do anything special today?
2: You know, I'm just hanging. I'm hanging. My cousins are in town. Not for the best circumstances, but things are looking up. We have a relative in the hospital, but doing very well. So it's like, you know, we had that reminder that life is so precious. Of course, when I'm turning 40, which is special, be that reminder. But then things turned out, you know, for the circumstances are turning out well. So that's really good. So, you know, good reminder, but also life is very precious. And the human body also does amazing things. You know, it recovers. So that's pretty incredible. But yeah, how are you guys doing?
0: Doing great. Thank you, Rach. Absolutely. Hi. Everything is terrific. I'm pleased to say the dog is on the mend. I'm doing fine. And Bill is here with me, so all is well.
1: Oh, good.
2: Okay, good. I love it. Now, my father, he still has not gotten it together to do these stones, but it's happening. It's in the works. It just takes a little word that my mother used to call nagging, which thankfully I excel in. I excel in nagging, and you know, and it's not that he doesn't want to do it. He really wants to do it. He's just got to get it figured out. He doesn't want us to be total guinea pigs. You know, we're like test subjects after he's kind of gotten it together. So he's never done a savory scone, but he wants to do it. He remembers the Rebecca's Mighty Muffin scones, which I had forgotten. They were potato and chive and brie. And artichokes. So he actually corrected me. So he knows what he's doing. He's working on it. So we're getting that going. But then, funnily enough, he's on this donut kick. It is such a funny thing. You know, my dad used to love having a beer at night, and then he stopped drinking beer because he kind of thought, okay, you know, I'm you know, trying to kind of tighten it up. And so he stopped drinking beer maybe 6 months ago. And then what's hilarious is he stopped drinking the beer so that he could tighten it up. And then he gravitated to donuts. And so now he's on this donut kick. And it's so funny because I see him online on Nextdoor. You know, Nextdoor is like, my friend calls it Satan's newspaper.
0: Yes, I agree.
2: It's totally ridiculous. But I see you know what, though? The way he uses Nextdoor is really good. It's not negative. It's not hazing. It's not the complaining, you know, the just awful trolling of people. It's really more of a commentary about where all the differences in the donuts in Santa Cruz. And then he's also hopped over to San Jose. So he'll tell you about this place in San Jose called Tops Donuts. If you get him going on donuts, you will, who knew? I mean, he's telling me about the cake at this place, you know, the cake of the donut, which I never thought of donut as a cake, but yeah, the cake of this place, you know, it's very, it's light, you know, or it's heavy, or it's this, or it's, I mean, he's got all these very, it's like he's a sommelier of donuts. So he's been doing that on Nextdoor. And then what's really funny is, for some reason, he sounds so confident, people think that he's actually an expert. So people will ask him questions. Hey, Matt, you know, what about that donut place in Watsonville? You know, have you tried that one? Oh, yes, actually, Betty, I have tried that one. And, you know, I found that the cake consistency is very crumbly and very nice and light. And, you know, it tastes like it's not very oily. And then the woman, great, thank you. Like, he's an expert. They think that he has some sort of degree in donuts, which is fantastic.
0: that's perfect. I could just see your dad doing this.
2: Oh, it's hilarious. And he doesn't even really purport to be an expert. He just sounds like one because he's researched, you know. He's done the market research, been out there as a consumer. And then what's funny is sometimes we'll have one of those wild days where he'll call me and I'll be like, how you doing? He'll go, well, I don't know. Not so great today, actually. I sat in the parking lot of Topps Donuts in San Jose, and, you know, I don't know what happened, but all of a sudden I had eaten 7 donuts.
0: And your dad is slender. We have a note that says that you have to send your dad to Stan's Donuts in Santa Clara.
2: Oh, Rosie, he knows about Stan's. He has talked to me about Stan's. And it's so funny because I don't even, you know, I really know nothing about donuts. And he likes Stan's. He likes Tops. I think he said Stan's is the best.
1: What's his favorite donut?
2: He loves the maple bar. He absolutely loves the maple bar. That's probably his favorite. But he'll mix it up. I mean, I think though the maple bar is definitely his favorite. But you're right, Rosie. It's funny because he will, it's like he blacks out and he'll eat like 6 or 7 donuts and he'll call me and he'll be like, well, yeah, I don't know. I'm not really feeling so good. And I'm like, how are you? Can you drive over the hill? Like, are you going to be able to make this trek after this, what you've just done? You go, well, I don't know. I might have to walk around. But he also, he's funny because he balances it. He'll call me and he'll be like, yeah, I was in my scene and I don't know what happened, but before I knew it, I had walked 40,000 steps. And I'm like, Dad.
0: Well, he does.
2: That's
0: a
2: lot.
0: He's always been really great at doing walking. I remember when he went to England on a holiday and he just walked like a maniac. I couldn't believe how much walking he did.
2: Oh, yeah. They walked the, is it the Thames?
0: Yeah, he did walk the Thames. Yes, he did.
2: Yeah. Oh, yeah. They're big time walkers. So it's good. That's why I told him. I was, that's the thing. He can't even carry weight because he walks so much. He can kind of do what he wants. But yeah, we'll get him on these scones because honestly, I think he's probably, the questions keep coming on next door. So I don't know. He might still be going on the donut thing. But that's what he's been doing with his time, really. Because we were expecting the time to go into the scone making, but it kind of went over to the donuts, and then I think we're coming back to the scones, and hopefully we'll settle out there. So I'll be bringing you guys hopefully in the next few weeks. But yeah, it's such a funny, just really, it's good though. It's good to get really into something, and then my brother's that way too. Like I'll come home and my brother, I'm like, what did you do? What have you been doing this weekend? Oh, I got really into, whatever. And he becomes an expert in this thing. So I like that those focused people who find these hobbies and they get really into it.
0: I'm just getting focused on tomatoes again because I've just found the first dry farm tomatoes of the year have appeared. Tra-la, tra-la, and I am a very happy girl. I've had quite a few since I found them on the weekend. But yeah, that's great. That makes me very happy.
2: I found some dry farm tomatoes over the weekend. And I it was very exciting. And I brought them home and I sliced them up and I put them on homemade sourdough bread that someone had made for me. I put them on homemade sourdough bread with flaky salt. And I mean, just by themselves. Could have just eaten the whole thing, but with the whole.
0: I on Saturday night I had bruschetta for my dinner. That's what I had with the basil from the garden, and it was just like I didn't need anything else. And I'm sure that this is the beginning of something I'll be doing a lot of whilst we have them in the stores. They're great.
1: I can recommend a surprising place probably for their good quality tomatoes. Andrew and I ate at AJ's yesterday. And I got the whatever that pressed meat plate with lettuce and cucumber and tomato and
0: shawarma.
1: Yogurt. Yeah, that's it.
2: Yeah.
1: And he got a mushroom burger, and the big beefy tomato slice that he had on that burger was like artwork. And the tomatoes were really good in what I had as well. The shawarma.
0: Yeah, I like AJ's. That's a good place. And that's just right close to where you work, Rachel, correct?
1: It's right across the street.
2: Across the street from where I work.
1: Yeah.
2: And we get burgers from there. They have such a great burger, honestly. I see it's really funny, too, because sometimes I'll be at the office. So from my office window, I know exactly what's going on out there. So all you out there who are being maniacs at the intersection of SoCal and Park Avenue, I see it all. I see you laying on the horn for 15 minutes. I see the whole business. And so we will, we kind of spy a little bit, to be honest with you, because that's a really wild intersection. But every once in a while, I'll peek over at AJ's and I'll see my dad, actually, or somebody else I know, sitting in that little outdoor area eating like a burger or something like that. They have great burgers and their chicken shawarma wrap is really good. He does everything really well. He's always on the cutting edge of good stuff, honestly.
1: Yeah, if you'd looked out the window at about 2:45 yesterday, you'd have seen my boy and me there.
2: That's so funny. Yeah, we see crazy stuff. Because what happens is, so that Park Avenue intersection, people, and the freeway entrance going north is still open, so people desperately want to get to that freeway. Don't you be getting on Park Avenue and thinking that you're going to make a right-hand turn into a driveway without being eviscerated by the person behind you. Because that's not allowed, according to the drivers that are trying to get to the freeway. I mean, I don't do that anymore. My office has two entrances. One of them's from Park Avenue. I don't get on Park Avenue and turn right into my office complex. I stay on SoCal, and I get into that protected lane, and I go left there. Because, honestly, it's those drivers getting trying to get to the freeway. They'll lay on the horn. Like it's, they act like, and then they throw their hands up, and they scream at you and they ask if you have done something illegal.
1: Well, you're 19. They're 19 years old. They're just 19. Oh, she can't hear me.
2: They act as if making a right-hand turn into a driveway is the most egregious, illegal thing ever. I mean, it is so, it's unbelievable. Honestly, really, really unbelievable. So, I don't know, guys, but it is very wild. That's a great store, honestly. And he was so great during the pandemic. He's also, if you ever need something, you forgot something on a holiday, Christmas, Thanksgiving, whatever, he's open.
0: Yes, that's right. He is open.
2: I mean, because I get that it's like the holiday scaries, like, you know, it'll be the day of the holiday or the day before the holiday. And I start thinking really, really like scarcity thinking, like, oh, my God, all the stores are going to be closed. I'm not going to be able to eat. There will be no water. What am I going to do? And then I always think, oh, it's fine. AJ is going to be open all day.
0: Yep.
2: And he has everything. So, yeah, fear not. Don't fret. It'll be fine.
0: Yeah, you're right. There are those little stores are the only ones that will open up on the... locally, I think Ben Lomond Market opens like a half day on the holidays just so that you can go and get the things that you thought that you'd bought that you actually didn't need, and the things that you did have, you didn't need. Exactly. So you've got to go and get something else. Yes.
2: Exactly. Yeah, it's pretty funny. No, thank goodness, though, because we all do kind of get nervous. And things have happened. I mean, I remember my grandmother, it was Thanksgiving at 3:00 in the afternoon, and my grandmother walked up to me as if we had to bury a body. I mean, her intensity was so severe, and she grabbed my hand so tight, it started, like, turning white. And she said, we don't have whipped cream. Through, like, I mean, I thought I had to get a shovel for burying a body outside. Like, she finally... My grandmother finally killed one of those poor stray guests that we invite to the house that she can't stand. Like, oh my God, what are we doing? And it was, we, nobody, and I said, Grandma, I'll run to AJ's, I'll get some whipped cream and it'll all be good. Yeah, so, anyway.
0: Yeah, whipped cream is much more satisfying to make your own.
2: It's stressful. The holidays are stressful for the person. You know, they think they have it. Yeah, it's, yeah. Oh yeah, she loved it. The only thing though is one time I put whipped cream in the KitchenAid. And I walked away because we were having appetizers and drinking wine. And when I came back, I had butter. And I thought my grandmother was going to bury me. Honestly.
0: Well,
2: I thought my life was over.
0: That's hilarious.
2: Her sweet angel. That's what she used to call me. Oh, my sweet angel. I was like, oh, I'm no longer her sweet angel. I am a dead child coming up here. Like, this is happening. Oh, my God.
0: Okay,
2: well,
0: right.
2: You guys, I hope you have a great day.
0: Hey, look at you. You're the one with the birthday. I hope that you have a great day.
2: Well, let's all have a good day. Get outside if you can. It's going to be nice. It's foggy down in Aptos right now, but I think it's going to take a shift. I'm seeing some little sparkle down here, like the sun's going to come out.
0: Good. Well, I hope that the fam, whoever it is who's not well, is going to be better. And good that you've got your cousins there with you. It'll be a blast.
2: I know. Thank you.
0: All right.
2: Have a great day, you guys.
0: You too. Take care.
2: See you soon. Take care.
0: Bye. She's not big on birthdays.
2: No.
1: No.
0: No, you see, when you say, oh, I'm not doing anything, she's turning 40 today.
1: Well, she's at the stairs, so she's having a nice day already.
0: I know, she does those stairs relentlessly.
1: Mm-hmm.
0: I don't know how anybody does them. I mean, I can barely get down them. really, is that's the truth of the matter? We could do a quick one of these, if you like.
1: 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Highway 9 near Boulder Creek will encounter a full overnight closure on Thursday, July 30th. This full closure will take place from 8 p.m. to 6 a.m. at Kings Creek Bridge from Pool Drive to Primavera Old County Highway, as crews will be setting 100-foot-long precast concrete girders for the southbound portion of the new bridge. A detour will be available via Highway 17. The traffic right now is...
0: Oh, yes, right, that's now. that's my cue, isn't it? Thank you very much, Bill. I appreciate it.
1: Yeah, of course.
0: US 101 in the northbound direction at the Walnut Avenue off-ramp. There is a small brush fire. That exit is 294B, and that is just south of it. Monterey Fire is on their way. Right now, the fire is very small, just 4x4, so they should be able to get there and take care of that. And then we do have a traffic collision, and that has no injuries, glad to say, which is at Main Street in the King City area, US 101, North Main Street. There are two vehicles mixed it up. CHP is on scene, should be cleared shortly, but no injuries in that one.
1: This KBCZ weather report is brought to you by the Abbott's Thrift, located in downtown Felton, serving the local community since 2002. The Abbott's Thrift features furniture, collectibles, clothing, electronics, housewares, and jewelry. The weather today is...
0: beautiful. It's sunny already here in Boulder Creek. It's going to be 86 degrees today, 87 on Wednesday, 91 on Thursday, 95 on Friday, and 93 on Saturday. Winds are going to be low all the way around. Overnights will be in the mid-50s. Not quite as hot in other parts of the county as in right by the beach, etc. It's much cooler. But that is the situation as far as the weather is concerned. Don't forget there is a beach hazard statement that continues to be there. The waves are running around 10 feet to 11 feet. And you just want to be very, very careful indeed, because never, as they say, never turn your back on the waves. You know that, though, don't you?
1: Yeah, sure. We know that. There was some good video online yesterday, besides the rescue we talked about, that showed from up high, so it was Seacliff Beach, I think,
0: how the
1: water comes up on the beach in two places, turns towards each other, then just funnels through and flows out. And it makes basically a river flowing out into the ocean. And there were three or four people there. Before it even looked like they were in trouble, a lifeguard went running over there because he knew these idiots. Can I say that?
0: Yes, you just did.
1: He knew that they were going to be in trouble shortly. And indeed they were. It may have been the same rescue. I don't know.
0: No, because the other rescue was at...
1: Seabright?
0: Seabright.
1: Yeah.
0: Yeah, and that was at Seacliff. Yeah, indeed. All right, we've got time for a little bit of music. Hey, coming up, there is a group that was formed when, after the CZU fire tore through this area, as you know, it was a very difficult and very difficult time indeed. There's a group formed, and what their idea was to build houses, to volunteer to build burned out houses. Well, we have a success story, and we're going to be hearing about
1: that.
0: You're
1: kidding. Success story. Someone got a permit?
0: We're going to hear a success story coming up in just a little bit that will warm the cockles of your heart.
1: Oh, good.
0: And therefore, this is an appropriate song.

0: And that, of course, is the ever fabulous Olivia Newton-John.
1: So let's see if you can guess the name of that song according to the game I used to play with my friend where we would insert our names into her titles.
0: No, what?
1: That was A Little More Bill.
0: Good stuff.
1: She's
0: Bill.
1: Got I Honestly Love You. You can guess what that one was changed to.
0: Yes. I Honestly Love Bill.
1: Yeah, see, that's how it goes.
0: Yeah, I figured. There, okay.
1: She sings a song named Sam. So that one's easiest of all. It's just Bill.
0: Yes.
2: Who's the man? Huh? Who's the man?
3: Come to mama.
4: The man versus the woman.
5: She is a woman.
6: I am a woman. Now like me.
5: Something which you are not.
7: You know everything because you're a man.
8: He's good.
9: Come on.
8: He's very good.
5: Challenge the women.
10: Throw the switch and let us begin the battle.
5: The battle of the sexes.
11: Let the battle begin.
0: Ding, ding, ding. Okay, Tuesday it is. A miserable score of nothing from yesterday from
1: That's
0: either
1: right.
0: of us.
1: It's only going up from there.
0: That is, well, it could be static, but I doubt it.
1: And I have to make a disclosure before we do this.
0: Oh, yes.
1: I ran into a snafu yesterday coming up with this. So I just grabbed one from the past. So this is going to be a repeat of August 11th of 2022. So almost 4 years ago.
0: Oh, well, I remember that day really well.
1: Yeah, so this says GMMB, 11 August 2022.
0: Okay, well, mine isn't. Mine is fresh.
1: Oh, good.
0: Fresh, fresh. How many of Henry VIII's wives were beheaded? One, two, or three?
1: Three.
0: Two.
1: Drat.
0: They said that, too.
1: Yeah, okay. Apparently, we heard all of the Linda Ronstadt music 4 years ago, and we heard a Plow King commercial. What is the name of the band Linda Ronstadt started in Los Angeles in 1964? Is that Churro Burro, or maybe that's Churro Burro? Is it the Linda Ronstadt Project, or is it the Stone Ponies?
0: Stone Ponies.
1: It is Stone Ponies.
0: Yay!
1: Very good.
0: Okay. The marriage to which wife of Henry VIII led to the establishment of the Church of England? Was that Anne Boleyn, Catherine Howard, or Jane Seymour?
1: Jane Seymour.
0: I figured you'd say that because I know you have a soft spot for Jane Seymour.
1: Oh, yeah.
0: No, it was Anne Boleyn.
1: Ah, Anne. That's what I was going to say until I said Jane Seymour. Okay. Two members of Ronstadt's backing band later formed a band of their own. What band was that?
0: Ugh.
1: Was it the Eagles? Was it the Talking Heads? Or was it Parliament/Funkadelic?
0: Parliament Funkadelic. The Eagles.
1: It was the Eagles. Very good.
0: That was just a guess.
1: I was engineering for Bettina one day when she had on Bettina's Buzz, a fellow from Parliament Funkadelic, and he was a good interview.
0: Oh, yeah?
1: Yeah.
0: Yeah. I like the music of the Eagles, but by God, they're boring when they perform. They just sit there on the bar stools, plumbing away. Blah, blah, blah, blah.
1: I only saw them once. It was in Lake Tahoe, and judging by the age of the people in attendance, it was well into their careers. I'm sure they weren't exciting.
0: Okay, now, Henry VIII was not supposed to become king.
1: Okay.
0: And he was not supposed to get the throne. It was his brother who should have. What was the name of his brother? Was his brother Arthur, Henry, or Stephen?
1: Arthur.
0: Very good. And Bill... Henry VIII married, Arthur was married.
1: Yeah.
0: And then after Arthur died at the age of 15 of a mysterious illness, probably being as how Henry was who Henry was, I suspect he was responsible for his death. He married said same woman.
1: Did he have her killed?
0: No, that was Anne Boleyn.
1: Oh, okay.
0: And then as a result of marrying her, of course, the Church of England came about.
1: I should have said Anne.
0: Yeah, do you have another one?
1: Who told Linda he had a crush on her? Was it Bill Clinton? Was it Barack Obama? Was it George W. Bush?
0: It was Bill Clinton.
1: One would think, but no. At the 2014 National Medal of Arts and Humanities ceremony, Barack Obama confessed.
0: Did he?
1: Yes.
0: He, Jerry Brown, and a raft of other guys, too.
1: Yeah, probably.
0: Yeah.
1: Yeah, well, I've told you before that I had a poster of her on the ceiling of my bedroom.
0: Oh, well, that's where posters of women were. I never had...
1: Well, I also had soccer players and that.
0: I never had posters. I don't know why.
1: I had a lot of posters in my room.
0: Did you?
1: Yeah. I subscribed to a soccer magazine that you could pull out a poster. It was all folded up in it. And so I had several soccer posters.
0: I think I got Playgirl. I think that one I had to pull out in the middle of it. But that's another story for another day. Let us do a little bit of business here. Because
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0: And thanks so much to both of those companies for sponsoring this program. And please do business with them if you can. On a Wednesday morning, Charlie Koopman comes in. Charlie used to own the garden company some time ago. And since divesting himself, he and Maria, from that fabulous store, he started to do volunteer work. And of late, we've been able to nab him here in the studio on a Wednesday morning. He did some construction work in helping to build his own home. He's just one of those guys that can turn his hand to doing things. And I said, oh, are you doing work for Habitat? And he said, no, I'm doing work for the Santa Cruz Long-Term Recovery Group. I didn't know anything about this group at all, but they have been working up here. And we will find out momentarily from, I think it's Tawny, I think I'm pronouncing it correctly, who is the executive director of that. Not only why are they up here, how they're up here, but what it is that they're doing. And Charlie has been, every time he comes in, he'll say, oh, yes, we're working on this and the baseboards and we're working on that for the house. The fact that people will take it upon themselves to build a home for somebody other than themselves is wonderful. It makes me think about the old barn raising that was done and is still done too, I believe, by a Latter-day Saints. I think they have barn raisings. And I always...
1: Amish people who I think of when I think
0: Amish,
1: of a barn raising.
0: An Amish, excuse me, as well, yes. That they do that, that it's a community that comes together. And when that community comes together, they make things work. And I am delighted to welcome to Good Morning Monterey Bay, the executive director of the Santa Cruz Long-Term Recovery Group. Tonya, I'm sorry, I think I'm going to mess up your name, but I apologize. Tonya Switzer, how did I do? Whoops. Hang on a second here. Let's try that again. Good morning.
4: Good morning.
0: Did I get your pronunciation okay, or is it terrible?
4: You did fantastic. Thank you so much.
0: Oh, good. This is what a wonderful organization this is. Perhaps you would tell us about how the group got together and about your volunteer rebuild program, and then we can get to what you've got coming up this week, which is fantastic.
4: Yes, yeah, for sure. It's the background of the Long-Term Recovery Group is it started as a collaborative entity between national, state, and local government nonprofit organization and mutual help groups that come together after major disasters. And if you Google long-term recovery group, you'll see that they are across the nation in areas, in counties where they have experienced major disasters that needed that type of collaborative effort to get moving on the recovery and support their community. So that's how the long-term recovery group in Santa Cruz started. And then in 2022, I was currently at the steering committee. We were looking at the rates of rebuilds, and we thought things were going really slowly. And we pulled in a group, actually a long-term recovery group from Okanogan County in Washington State that had a very successful volunteer rebuild program. So we did a boot camp with them over a weekend, the steering committee. One of the things that they said to us is the first thing you need to do is form a nonprofit organization so you can go after independent funding and hire staff. You're not going to be able to do this as a volunteer board and a volunteer group. And so that's what we set out to do. We started that process in 2022. We incorporated in February of 2023 as a nonprofit organization. In the middle of, as you may remember, a series of atmospheric rivers that, we had two additionally federally declared disasters in the winter and spring of 2023. And so our efforts were put on hold momentarily as we then also were responding to those crises and started recovery efforts for those crises. And then in November of 2023 is when, at the time, I was asked to step down from the steering committee to be hired as the executive director, and we started building the nonprofit from scratch and hired our construction project manager in the summer of 2024, and then have sort of build staff and build our team, that was the origin.
0: That's wonderful, because it just shows that a collaboration can and indeed does work. Now, you have Charlie comes in to talk gardening with us, because he's just so Charlie Cuteman, so knowledgeable about gardening, but he's also a very clever and a handy guy, and he told me what he was doing up here, and I said, "Is it with Habitat?" And he said, "Oh no, this is different. This is the Long Term Recovery Group, and you have been working on a home up here in the San Lorenzo Valley. Tell me, can anybody who's lost their home to a natural disaster apply to you to get it rebuilt? And if so, what are the criteria for that?"
4: Yeah, so there's income criteria is the first. We have an eligibility income criteria, which is 80% of the area median income, it's called. You can go to Housing Authority to see what that is for Santa Cruz County. We like using the area median income because it's county specific. And so because the median income in Santa Cruz is higher because cost of living is higher, that allows us to sort of adjust the income eligibility to fit local levels. And so 80%, below 80%, percent of area median income, and then we prioritize additional vulnerability, so we look at the whole household. But anybody can apply. Currently we're primarily engaging in builds that have started that have gaps to finish, and so if you're in that situation with your CCE fire rebuild, that you you've started your build, but you're seeing that you have a financial gap to get it completed, that's where we can come in. Ideally, we can help apply for some grant funding, and we can also come in with volunteers, which significantly reduces the cost of of the build in general. We also have some donated materials. We have roofing shingles. We have some appliances. And we have connections with national organizations that periodically provide us with donated building materials that can also be one way that we can help local families get home.
0: Good. And now I think to top all this off, you do have a local family that's going to get home, right?
4: Yes, we do. Yes, yes.
0: So yay!
4: Yes, we're really excited about that. And I'm so glad you mentioned you know, your friend and our volunteer that that has come out, you know, week after week. And this is really, you know, yes, we're celebrating this family coming and getting home, and we are celebrating the volunteers. We are so grateful. This would not happen without them. So for this specific project, the Granda project, that we received plans from Mennonite Disaster Services that they used in Butte County from the Paradise Fire, the campfire, and we adjusted those to local code. And so from that point till now, we have $112,000 has been put into this project in volunteer labor. So that is just amazing, right? That is, how many hours do we have? 2,694 volunteer hours on this project alone. And so it's just astounding. This is how we are able to do this, is because community comes together and helps each other. And we've seen that since the CCU fire through the atmospheric rivers, that there is this innate willingness in people to come out and help others. And that's why the work that we do is possible.
0: Good. Now, are the family also involved in the build as well?
4: 100%. So this homeowner has been out, and her child has been out. She's been out almost every Tuesday throughout the build period, whenever she can. She's displaced out of the area still. And so, you know, it's about an hour and a half commute to come down, but she's been driving down every Tuesday to come and help with the build. And when possible, her child has also been on the property helping.
0: Great. How will you sell it? When are you doing this? Are you doing this tomorrow?
4: Yes, this is tomorrow. It's from 2 to 4 at the property. So we'll do a house tour at the property tomorrow.
0: And although I don't want you to obviously give out the address, is it in Boulder Creek? Whereabouts is it in the valley?
4: It is in Boulder Creek. It's off of Highway 9. It's actually past Boulder Creek, off of Highway 9. A lot of people, when we say where it is, didn't know that homes burnt there because you can't see it from the road. But actually, when you drive up those sort of back roads into the neighborhood and you're butting all the way up to the forest, the burn scar actually hit all the way up to those neighborhoods as well.
0: What a fantastic, what a brilliant day tomorrow will be. I mean, to have the volunteers there, to have the homeowner there, you're going to have somebody who owns a home that understands the construction process and what it's taken. And I'm sure that there's been a lot of love that has been celebrated and put around during this build.
4: So much love, so much care, you know, so much community. It's really heartwarming, and it's a testament that no one can do this alone, right? Nobody does anything alone. We are an interdependent species. We need each other, and this is a testament to that.
0: Well, congratulations to all of you. I mean, I'm delighted that Charlie connected me to you, but what a great story. You just love it. And the CZU did so much damage. Over 900 homes were lost. And I only know one person personally that has rebuilt their home. And they did that because they were able to do it with insurance money, and they downsized considerably. But I don't know many people who even to this date have been able to rebuild. So with community love and care, and with your direction, it's just really great news, and congratulations all the way around.
4: Thank you so much.
0: Okay, it's a pleasure, and hopefully we'll be able to chat again when you get involved with another house up here.
4: It sounds wonderful. Thank you so much for the opportunity, and I look forward to speaking more in the future.
0: Okay, thank you very much indeed. That is Tonya Swester, and she is the executive director of this group, and pretty good stuff, huh, Bill?
1: Oh, yeah, doing really good work.
0: Yeah, it's the Long-Term Recovery Group of Santa Cruz County, and it's scclTRG.org. So that's...
1: Yeah, it's the first I've heard of the group, but good for them.
0: It's the first I'd heard of it, and I honestly thought Charlie was working with Habitat, and he said, oh, no, this is a different thing altogether.
1: A group I belong to works with Habitat.
0: What group is that?
1: The Knights of Columbus.
0: Oh, yeah. Yeah, I mean, it's... It just says it. It says everything. You don't even have to really say anything about it. The fact that people are willing to donate their time, materials, and all of that sort of thing. And there are so many. I'm sure they probably help with permits as well, because they're a non-profit and they're overseeing it. So they're probably able to help with the permitting process. That being said, I read a letter the other day to the editor in the Santa Cruz Sentinel that said that this person was doing some building in their home. They went in, they got the permit in 20 minutes, they paid $86. What? They then, when they got everything ready for inspection, they called for inspection, they said, it'll be this period, between this period and this period. They were there within 20 minutes.
6: What?
0: I know. I thought, what state, what county are you going to? It can't be.
1: They need to buy a lottery ticket.
0: I know.
1: That's different from the other stories I've heard.
0: I know.
1: In fact, you live up here, so you'll know better than I. All the properties where they're getting just stonewalled, or there's too much expense to get a septic system. I've heard
0: $180,000. Yeah. Thank you very much.
1: So for so many properties, there isn't any progress being made. What's happening with them? Are people walking away from them? Are they selling them?
0: A lot
1: them?
0: Of people are walking away.
1: And then
0: a lot of
1: what goes on? They still nothing. Own it and just nothing happens with it?
0: Well, who's going to buy it? You just left it. You own a piece of land. It's been an absolute...
1: And do you continue to pay property tax on it?
0: I presume so. It's an absolute black eye to this community up here, Bill. That fire, everybody was on it, and there were so many people that did a wonderful job during CZU and after CZU as well in helping people. And the people that should be helping them most, the county of Santa Cruz, isn't. Period. And I say that because I've talked to many people who've encountered problems with the county, and basically they don't want them to rebuild. That is my opinion.
1: I have heard that many times.
0: That's my opinion, and you're saying you've heard it too.
1: Yeah, well, I've heard, now this is secondhand. I don't have firsthand experience of this, but at secondhand at least, they're saying they don't want us in the hills, so that's the reason that they're making it so difficult for us to rebuild.
0: Well, I personally would say that they don't want us here so that they can build some bloody great big monstrosity that we don't want.
1: I haven't heard that. I've heard that they just want people out of the mountains.
0: Yeah, well, that's never going to happen. So
1: they want them in stack and pack housing in a 15-minute city, and this is part of working toward that.
0: They can dream on, because these are very tough, resilient people that live up here. We live up here for a reason, which is we don't want to live amongst stack and pack.
1: Mm-hmm.
0: Don't want to look at it. Even. I like the rustic rural nature of where we live.
1: Yeah, me too.
0: I think it's great. And I've been up here for 36 years, 37 years now, with the exception of 2 weeks when I had moved into Santa Cruz. And I didn't really care for that because I had someone coming into town and she wasn't old enough to go out clubbing or drinking or anything. And mm-hmm. I figured, well, we should be in Santa Cruz. But that was a mistake because she was extremely badly behaved, carving my name into the sauna.

0: I have no idea. Wolves. Anyway, apart from that, I've been up here this entire time. And now I'm not commuting into Santa Cruz every day.
1: Yeah.
0: I feel a much deeper connection to my community now. Just having, I have a 6-minute commute. A lot of the dog sitting that I'm doing up here, which is great too, because I'm able to incorporate that and do this job as well. I love doing radio. It's fantastic, especially when it goes right. It's really even better.
1: Yeah.
0: But yeah, so I'm feeling this deeper connection and I'm connecting with more and more people now, obviously because broadcasting here at KBCZ, by the way, 89.3 FM and kbcz.org. And don't forget, we've got the Music Fest coming up, folks. If you're thinking about coming, we'd love to see you. It's a fundraiser for this great radio station. The Coffis Brothers, Trestles, Squid Row Orchestra and the Mother Corn Shuckers will be there at the festival Saturday, August 29th from 2 to 7.30 at Garahan Park, just north of town. 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And the benefit of that is this station. So kbcz.org is a wonderful fun family event. But because I'm seeing more people here now than I used to, because I'm here now more than I used to be, I'm feeling even more connected. And that, frankly, is great.
1: A young woman came up to the door and waved very enthusiastically about 20 minutes ago. So she's someone who knows you.
0: Did you recognize her?
1: I didn't get a good look at her, no.
0: Ah.
1: But I don't think I would have anyway.
0: It's the ones that drive past and that as they're pulling up at the stop sign, they crank up the radio.
1: Yeah.
0: And then they've got their dogs into the music. Because I like the upbeat music. I really do.
1: We should mention, because you just said people can hear us at 89.3 or kbcz.org. It's possible we're not transmitting over the airwaves.
0: No, we
1: today.
0: Are. We are.
1: Oh, we are?
0: Yes, we
1: okay.
0: are.
1: Okay. All right. Very good then.
0: Okay. Could you just go to the door and let that person in for me? Thank you very much indeed. And yes, we are going to tomorrow. Jeanette Bent will be with me. Thursday, we are going to have Joanne Guzman, and hopefully she is over the party. We'll see if she is in any fit state to do a broadcast and see how she's doing. And then Friday, it's me again. So I'm just working through my difficulties that I have periodically.
1: Oh, really?
0: Not me. The technical difficulties, Bill. You cut that out. I'm not. It's not that bad, is it?
1: No, it's not that bad. He's great. Yeah. You don't need me anymore.
0: I miss you, though. I miss having somebody else do this for me, I have to say. It's a lot.
1: I miss doing it. Yeah.
0: Do you? Well, you're still doing a show, though, right?
1: Yes.
0: On the weekends with Mike Jacoby.
1: Yeah, and I'm engineering that one, and there's not a lot. I mean, it's the same as it was before, so it doesn't feel like doing a lot. But it's like being a passenger in a car when you almost always are the driver. That's what this is like for me right now.
0: Oh.
1: You know,
0: how am I driving?
1: You're doing great. But it's just very, in the real world, I am almost never a passenger in a car. So when on those rare occasions when I am, I find myself, you know, reaching for the brake pedal or something. And it's
0: that's
1: just strange.
0: True, actually, when that happens, you do reach as a passenger when you're a passenger and you're used to being a driver.
1: Yeah.
0: If you see that is the potential of something coming up that could be an accident or something like that,
1: yeah.
0: You've put your foot out on the brake.
1: Yeah.
0: And that's embarrassing, frankly.
1: Here's an idiosyncrasy of mine. When I am a passenger, like if I'm in the back seat, I don't want to sit on the driver's side, because it's too much like being the driver. I want to sit on the passenger side so that it's ingrained in me that I'm not driving.
0: Oh, that's too funny. Good stuff. Okay, well, we're 2-1 at Battle of the Sexes.
1: I should have said Anne. I was thinking Anne, and then you said Jane Seymour.
0: I knew that. That's why I had a different name in there.
1: Did you?
0: But I know how you feel about Jane Seymour.
1: You played me. Like a trout.
0: I saw a great T-shirt the other day, and it was a picture of a cast iron pan.
1: Yeah.
0: And it had a trout in it, and it said, "The end of the rainbow."
1: Oh, I like it.
0: Yeah, I did too. Thanks so much for coming up, Bill.
1: Of course.
0: Appreciate it, and we'll see you next week.
1: Very good.
0: Cheers. Thank you very much indeed, all of you, for tuning in. We will be back with you tomorrow morning at 7 a.m., not dark 30. By the way, tomorrow is the moon will be at 100%. It's going to be a great day if you

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1: That's right. They come in from all over the state, so tune in Sunday mornings at 11 a.m.
0: You all come back now, yeah?

Nobody understands the blues. Are you listening? I say everybody understands the blues. Everybody from one day to another has the blues. You take the little baby that's laying in the cradle. He can't get that milk bottle fast enough. He go to kicking and crying and going on tearing up the little baby bed. He got the blues. Can you dig it? You take this girl that's got this mane squeezed. That's her boyfriend, that is, you know. And he just bought a brand new GTO. You know she want to be with him every time he cranks it up. And go around the corner to the soda fountain. This is why she want to go and show it off where all the guys and gals be. You know what I mean? And she get ready to go out this particular night, and her mother said, "Daughter, you was just out last night. You can't go out tonight. That's too many nights in a row." She go in the room and fasten the door and won't answer the phone, won't eat, won't talk to nobody. She got the blues. That's what's wrong with her. Some people call them the reds, the pinks. When you get through, it's the old-fashioned country blues. That's right. I ain't seen my main squeeze in 10 long weeks today. You know I got the blues. Can you dig it?

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This is an emergency transmission from the Department of Musical Security. If you can hear this, you're not gone yet. The jam band has entered its 19th consecutive minute of the same song. A bald man in IBM glasses has begun explaining why the 1981 Rush bootleg from Montreal can only be appreciated through vintage tube amplifiers. A barefoot guy named Cosmic Jeff is reaching for your shoulder. Do not accept the tambourine. I repeat, do not accept the tambourine. Ignore the patchouli. Ignore the woman trying to sell you hand-dyed alpaca socks while explaining her spirit animal. There is only one extraction point. Oh my Goth with Lady Velvet, Mondays, 6 to 8 p.m.

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1: Guess who's there? 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

0: Linda McCartney that was down for... Yeah, this is out of sight, isn't it? Yeah. It's a tune we do around Mardi Gras time. Mardi Gras Mambo.
1: In fact, we're going to tell them about it, man. This is a tune that we recorded a whole bunch of years ago. And every year around the Mardi Gras time, we play it in New Orleans. And it goes, we're going to do it for you right now anyway. It sounds like this.

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0: She starts the music before she starts talking. That's what we need to do there, was just testing out our little system here. All right, well, good afternoon there. 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And community radio, that means we do it all ourselves here. We run the knobs and we plug in the wires and we do everything ourselves here. So anytime if you think, hey, I didn't hear your station online last night, well, it's because we had an outage last night, and that does happen from time to time. But there you are. We're here. We're live. We're alive. So all the good things that we want to be. All right. This is the KVCZ News Roundup here with your broadcasting news, local information and updates and interviews Monday through Thursday, 12:30 to 1 o'clock. All right. So let's get to our first stories today. Boy, it is all about the ocean lately. We've got lots of beach hazards down there. The National Weather Service has extended the beach hazard warning as hurricane swells are prompting dozens of rescues in Santa Cruz County. You may have seen several of them on the social media there. National Weather Service is extending its beach hazard statement through Saturday afternoon, the agency said on Monday. The statement has been in effect since Friday, and rough ocean conditions prompted numerous rescues throughout Santa Cruz County. National Weather Service meteorologist Joe Merchant told local outlets that two large storms in the Pacific Ocean, Hurricanes Fausto and Genevieve, are causing long period swells. Now, those are the result of heavy winds transferring a high amount of energy into the ocean, he said. And he compared that to dropping a rock in a pond. If the water is still, he continued, the waves will go a long way. A Santa Cruz Marine Safety Officer, Anise Moisey, was stationed near Towers 4 and 5 at Cowles Main Beach over the weekend. And she carefully was watching the water to ensure no one got swept away by the intense swells. As each new wave formed, she took a mental snapshot before it crashed on the shore, observing things like how many people were in and near the water and what they were wearing, for example. She says, quote, "We do a lot of creating that visual map before the wave even comes in. And then once that wave hits, people might try to jump over it and then they get washed around." She said, quote, "So once that wave rolls through, we're repopulating that mental image of, okay, we've got four people there. We've got two people over here. Have all of the heads that went under the wave come back up?" End quote. Geez, what a job, huh? She said they had large waves periodically throughout the weekend, and with the dangerous conditions being seen after 20 to 50 minutes of flat, quote, inviting waters that give way to 15 large, powerful waves and that are paired with rip currents. So I was wondering why people were going in the water when it is so rough, and it looks like it can look calm for a while, and then you get a bunch of big waves. She added that the weather is going to stay warm through the weekend, which means it's likely there will still be many beachgoers across Santa Cruz County amid the continuing dangerous ocean conditions. One person was referring to the dramatic rescue out at Seabright State Beach on Saturday, where 16-year-old lifeguards pulled a boy out of strong waves and said it showed just how deceiving the ocean can be. Merchant said, quote, "They were in a pretty shallow area, but they kept getting overwhelmed by sneaker waves. That's the type of thing that can happen," he says. "Sneaker waves are very large and often appear unexpectedly following periods of calm waters, hence the term sneaker waves. That's long period swells typically give way two sneaker waves. In total, there were at least 29 people that were saved off of city beaches from Friday just to Sunday, Fire Emergency Operations spokesperson Catherine Lee said. Merchant said that the National Weather Service, which keeps track of serious incidents caused by weather events, had not received any reports of death associated with this weekend's rescues. Moisey was one of the guards that had to make some saves at Cal's main beach this past weekend, which she categorized as smaller, more preventative lifeguarding. This included running in the water at full speed to help people regain their footing after being knocked over by a wave. And she said, and then also helping them walk out of the water before getting swept away by a second one. She said, quote, probably our youngest people that we were going in for were just a couple years old. Oh, my goodness. But then she said we had some elderly folks. It really did not discriminate. It was all ages, end quote. This is Moisey's second season as Marine Safety Officer in Santa Cruz, which is essentially a lifeguard supervisor. But she has been open water lifeguarding for 11 years. Now 29 years old, she was born and raised in Santa Cruz, so she has seen many harsh beach conditions over the years. Wow. Now, turning to KSBW, talking about the lifeguard at Seabright Beach over the weekend that was battling massive waves to rescue a young swimmer in a dramatic incident that was caught on camera. We do have that video on our Facebook page if you want to take a look at it. Absolutely harrowing. The man who recorded the rescue, Scott Vander Dusen, said, quote, I've never seen a rescue that intense before. So when I saw that unfolding, I just didn't know how it was going to turn out, end quote. The lifeguard fearlessly ran into the huge waves to reach the boy who was whole and then hold on to him throughout the whole ordeal. The photographer, the videographer there said, that just missed the opening. I just missed the opening seconds where the first lifeguard just fearlessly ran into those huge waves and did what was needed to bring help to that boy, end quote. Several bystanders attempted to assist, but were quickly knocked, off their feet by the powerful surf. I thought about that. I thought, I don't know if those guys are helping or not. Lifeguards explained that while such efforts are appreciated, they can unintentionally create more victims. Moisey, the Marine Safety Officer, said, quote, I understand the instinct to want to go and help someone. And often the more effective way to help is going to get someone who's trained. Call for the lifeguard. Call for the professionals to respond to that. Don't get out there in the water yourself. That's good advice, really. After a relentless fight against the waves, another lifeguard did join that effort with the 16-year-old lifeguard to get that boy safely to shore. The man who shared the video said, quote, my heart was in it for sharing that video, and I wanted to bring a cautionary tale to people coming out to the beach. We want to see people come out, of course, have a good time, enjoy the weather, but we also want to see them get home safely. Yeah. Ooh, well, that strong surf is expected all through this week, all the way to Saturday. So do treat that water with respect. Over in Morgan Hill, they had a shooting at a pop-up birthday party in a field that was in the 600 block of Hale Avenue outside Morgan Hill Saturday night. Well, that left one man dead and about six others injured, according to Santa Clara County Sheriff's Office. They said in a news briefing, quote, our detectives have been working around the clock on this case in hopes of finding the person or persons responsible. Well, they don't have anybody in custody. The party was attended by hundreds of people and organized by a popular San Jose live streamer known as Nate Debate. Bait spelt like a fish bait, B-A-I-T-S. The streamer identified the deceased as his friend and classmate. In an Instagram post writing my deepest condolences to his family and everyone who loved him, he says he was my classmate and my friend, and I'm truly heartbroken. end quote. Now, he also said he plans to move out of San Jose due to receiving numerous death threats following that incident. Goodness. The sheriff's office described the gathering as a, quote, pop-up party, and it was advertised on social media with a location disclosed only hours before the event. The spokesperson for the sheriff's office said, quote, this was sort of a pop-up party that was advertised on social media, and the location of that party was not given out until hours before the event occurred. Yeah, we just said that. Hundreds of people showed up in what is more or less just a field, empty field. Neighbors initially mistook the gunfire for party noise or fireworks, and investigators said approximately 7 shots were fired that night, causing chaos as more than 300 attendees fled the scene. All right. Well, last night, T-Mobile had a big outage. Users were reporting widespread service problems. They were a down detector. Down detector is a great website to look at if you've got internet problems at your house or business. Down detector kind of detects when internet goes down here, there, and everywhere. So the radio station here, we're always looking at that if we have an outage. Some users on social media stated that their phone was in, quote, SOS mode, appearing at the top of their screen, which left them unable to make calls and send text messages or even connect to the internet. T-Mobile Help is the company's customer service social media account, and they acknowledge the influx of outage reports, saying, quote, our teams are actively working the reports of technical challenges impacting some customers. Any service impacts are in the process of being resolved and are our highest priority. End quote. It's not clear yet what caused that service outage. Well, this story here comes to us from the Santa Cruz Sentinel. Santa Cruz is beginning its wildfire risk reduction work out at De La Viega Park. The Santa Cruz Department of Parks and Recreation, alongside several partners, began work to reduce wildfire risk at De La Viega Park on Monday. A small crew from the city will continue preparation work, including species and sensitive habitat identification. Throughout the week, this fall, the city plans to bring on more crews to do more work around the spring of 2027. The project is funded by a grant of around $250,000 from CAL FIRE. Over the course of the project, the city and partner organizations will selectively remove small trees, dead and diseased trees, and patches of vegetation that could fuel a wildfire if one came through the park, and potentially allow fire to travel up healthy trees. While removing vegetation wouldn't stop a fire, it could slow fires and allow firefighters better access to the park. Across about 26 acres it is on De La Viega Park, crews will go through specified areas with loppers, chainsaws, and wood chippers to scatter and minimize vegetation where necessary. This week, city staff are putting out flags in the park. The flags identify healthy trees that will remain in place or outline protected habitat zones that equipment should be kept away from. The project will reduce fire risk, says Mike Godsey, the superintendent of parks, but will also improve forest health in many areas that haven't been consistently maintained. Dead vegetation and dead trees can sure pile up. And with the CAL FIRE grant funding that has recently come through, they said the city can now focus on strategic removals, managing invasive species, and encouraging native ones. All right. The Santa Cruz Metro is launching an Art in Transit bus wrap, WRAP, photo contest. I love the way the buses look. Have you seen them? Like the one that's got monarch butterflies all over it, or there's one with a giant whale, or that's just a big basin scene. Just lovely. It says here, quote, with its abundant wildlife, sprawling ocean views, and varied topography, it's no wonder that Santa Cruz County and the Monterey Bay region at large have shutterbugs all over, capturing images at every corner. Now, photographers have a chance to bring one of their images outside the confines of Instagram and Facebook and put it on a more natural environment where it will be constantly be on the move. That's the Santa Cruz Metro. The countywide bus transit service has announced its Art in Transit Bus Wrap Photo Contest, where the winning photos will be displayed on buses that will take riders to destinations throughout the county. The contest is part of Metro's One Ride at a Time program, which was launched in early 2023 and features photos of the county and Monterey Bay's natural world, from sloughs to mountain lions to whales, wildflowers, and birds. The contest and bus wraps are funded through the Transit and Intercity Rail Capital Program grant, whose capital funds are restricted and cannot be used to operate bus service or pay operating expenses. Now, the photos must be high resolution if you're going to submit, and horizontal images taken within Santa Cruz County or Monterey Bay, and you must include a title, a location, and a brief artist statement. Participants in the contest can submit photos related to the themes of nature, sustainability, transit, and environmental stewardship. There will be categories for the wider community and Metro employees. The contest will end August 21st, so you've got your time here to go take some pictures. The winning photos will be displayed on bus wraps and Metro marketing materials starting in early fall. Select runners-up will have their work displayed at Metro bus shelters and on social media. That's fun. I wonder how many winners they are going to choose. Let's see here. Danielle Frost, the Chief Communications and Marketing Officer for Metro, said, quote, "We are excited to invite the community to help shape this campaign in a new and meaningful way. This contest is an opportunity to celebrate local creativity while highlighting the places, ecosystems, and everyday experiences that make the Monterey Bay and Santa Cruz County so special," end quote. For information and guidelines, you can go to scmetro.org and look for the bus wrap photo competition. I wonder if that guy, we were trying to figure out what his name is. We were at a meeting last night for the Redwood Mountain Fair. All the nonprofit organizations got their checks last night, and Mountain Mama and I were there to collect ours. Very exciting. But we were talking about the person under the moniker Native Santa Cruz. That guy takes the best pictures out there at the water. He always seems to be in the right place at the right time, and we're trying to figure out what his actual name is, and we don't know, but I bet you he's gonna submit photos for this thing. Why not? Okay, well, Jimmy Panetta is championing, that's a hard word to say, a bill that is cracking down on illicit xylazine, X-Y-L-A-Z-I-N-E, xylazine, I think it's pronounced. A federal bill that cracks down on the illicit use of an animal tranquilizer, good Lord, has received bipartisan support and is advancing its way through Congress. The bipartisan bicameral Combating Illicit Xylazine Act, introduced by Jimmy Panetta from Carmel, was unanimously voted out of the House Committee on Energy and Commerce, according to a release, and will soon proceed to a vote by the full House of Representatives. Now, the bill seeks to label xylazine, which is also known as tranq. Ooh, I have heard of that. T-R-A-N-Q. I think this is a terrible drug that just kind of freezes people in place, and they just look like they're bent over standing up. They kind of look like zombies. Horrible. They want to label that as a Schedule 3 controlled substance while protecting access to professionals who use that stuff for animals and for big animals like horses and elephants and things. Well, maybe not elephants, but yeah, horses, I know that. They say Jimmy Panetta said, quote, "Illicit xylazine is worsening the deadly fentanyl crisis and tearing through communities across our country. This bipartisan act will help us fight back and keep our communities safe by giving law enforcement the tools needed to crack down on traffickers while ensuring that veterinarians and farmers and ranchers can continue to use the drugs safely and responsibly as they do. The overwhelming passage of this bill in the House Energy and Commerce Committee demonstrates the bipartisan consensus around stopping the illicit spread of this dangerous drug. And he continued to say, quote, I look forward to working with both my Democratic and Republican colleagues to get this bill across the finish line and save lives. In recent years, authorities have spotted a trend where this drug, xylazine, gets cut into fentanyl. To prolong its euphoric effects, apparently, or boost profits for dealers. As a result, the extremely deadly fentanyl drug becomes even more lethal, if that's even possible. But yes, it is, I guess. According to the Santa Cruz County Sheriff's Coroner's Office, there have been seven cases where xylazine was listed as at least one of the narcotics and the cause of death for dead people in the county from 2024 to 2026. Wow. Okay, so there you have that. Let's see. Let's look at our weather before we log off here in Boulder Creek proper. We can expect 86 degrees this afternoon, sunny skies, a low of 55 overnight, but mostly clear for us here up on the mountain. Let's see. Wednesday is forecast to be 87, 91 on Thursday, and then 95 on Friday. And then a little bit slightly cooler on Saturday for 93 degrees. All right, for you in Scotts Valley, 81 degrees this afternoon, mostly clear overnight with a low of 55 with some patchy fog in the morning. 80 is forecast for Wednesday, 84 on Thursday. Both of those mornings have area of fog, and Friday coming in at 85 degrees and 84 on Saturday. For you in Santa Cruz, you have this afternoon, you can expect 78 degrees down by the water. Wednesday will be 78 roughly with patchy fog in the morning. Thursday coming in at 80 degrees, 81 on Friday is forecast, and 79 on Saturday. Now, like we just discussed at the beginning of the broadcast, Santa Cruz has a beach hazard statement in effect until August 1st. And this is dangerous conditions are forecast all along the shoreline. These hazards include sneaker waves, who we just talked in depth about, strong rip currents, and large breaking waves. So the National Weather Service advises folks to stay off the jetties, the piers, the rocks, and other waterside infrastructure. Remain out of the water to avoid hazardous surf, and never turn your back on the ocean. They say monitor local weather, surf, and tide forecasts at weather.gov if you are curious about that. But yes, as we've seen, the water is very, very dangerous. Let's look at our traffic here and see what we've got going on. Highway 9, chock block full of traffic and good old work being done up and down Highway 9. I'm just going to put you on hold for 1 second while I walk over there and get the traffic note here. Hold on.
1: I have to go way over here.
0: Here we are. Told you it was community radio. Got to do everything ourselves. We don't mind. All right. Well, it was rescheduled again, the Highway 9 full closure, overnight closure. This is the third time it's been rescheduled, and it is rescheduled now for this Thursday, July 30th. So this is a full overnight closure taking place from 8 p.m. to 6 a.m. at the Kings Creek Bridge area, and that is Pool Drive to Primavera Old County Highway. So that will have a full closure Thursday night, July 30th. I'll kind of expect them to reschedule that again, but I hope they won't. But they say they're going to be setting 100-foot-long precast concrete girders all along the southbound portion of the new bridge. It's nice that we're getting new bridges, but boy, it's a lot of work. All right, so that's happening just north of town here. And then south of town through Brookdale, we've got our regular traffic light working on that area. That's coming together. It looks like it might be done soon, hopefully. Now, the big one is is down by the high school. And guess what? That's not going to be done until February 2027. So they did send us a little note saying politely, can you tell your listeners to just leave extra time for themselves, especially when school starts coming up here soon for August. It is always going to be super backed up there by the high school. And I don't know how, maybe 30 minutes early, leave 15 minutes early. I don't know what it's going to take, but it's going to be a bit of a snarl there for the rest of the year into February of next year. But they say once that job is done, it's going to be pretty much life-changing for a lot of people. We're going to have dedicated bike paths there, dedicated sidewalks for our kids to walk safely from school and back through Felton. And that is just going to be a really great job. So we are hoping that goes well. All right, well, past that nightmare of a traffic thing, Felton is clear all the way down to Santa Cruz on Highway 9. Highway 17 has some work being done, guardrails on either side there by the Laurel Curve, but it's clear up all the way into Los Gatos. Actually entering Los Gatos, northbound is a little backed up. But if you're coming back from Willow Glen or Campbell or San Jose, Highway 17 is open all the way over the summit, down through Scotts Valley and into

0: or the phone number is 831-461-4300. We thank them for their support. And our earlier weather report, that was brought to you by the Abbott's Thrift, located in downtown Felton. Serving the local community since 2002, the Abbott's Thrift features furniture, collectibles, clothing, electronics, housewares, and jewelry. 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All right, coming up later, we've got Billy Reese coming in. This is going to be his last show today from 2 to 4 p.m. He's a working musician, as you may or may not know, and he just doesn't feel like he can devote the kind of time he wants to doing his radio show. And I can't tell you how upset I am about that. I hate losing good DJs. But that just happens. You know, these are volunteer spots here. So if you're looking to do a radio show, maybe now is the time to get in touch with KBCZ.org and apply for a volunteer position here. Training is available. So he'll be on from 2 to 4 to do the last Billy Reese show here on KBCZ. He will be missed by us here. The crew really enjoys him. And after that, it's Stir Fry coming in to do the drive time show from 4 to 6 p.m. That's followed by John Lair. Telemetric transmission from 6 to 8 p.m. Following that is Smiley Green doing Earth Church from 8 to 10 p.m. And then at the end of the night, we've got Prawley Prague with Dave Halper, our one and only Prague show, from 10 p.m. tonight until midnight. So lots of different programming here. We thank you very much for listening, and a lot of people have been tuning in to hear Rosemary Chalmers in the morning. She's on Monday through Friday from 7 a.m. to 9 a.m. And it is great to have so many new listeners that we didn't have before that are fans of Rosemary's that have been tuning in faithfully every morning. So she's got a lot of great guests, and she's a lot of fun to listen to. So try to catch her if you're up at that time of the morning, 7 a.m. to 9 a.m. All right, we'll see you tomorrow to do the KBCZ News Roundup. Once again, Tina Davies signing out. Take care.
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1: Hey, this is Dylan from... 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Where am I from?
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I'm your host, Billy Reese, back at you with some more awesome country Americana-esque music for you to help start your afternoon. That was just Natural Child with Country Hippie Blues, Hayes Carl with I Got a Gig, Drive-By Truckers with Sinkhole, Jackie Green with Like a Ball and Chain, and Whiskey Town with 16 Days kicking it all off. We're going to keep it modern, keep it moving with some Deslons coming up for you. This is Those Were by the Deslons here on The Billy Reese Show.

That was Cody Jinks with Loud and Heavy, Tyler Childers with Universal Sound, American Aquarium with Before the Dogwood Blooms, and the Deslons with Those Were, here on the Billy Reese Show, only on KBCZ 89.3 FM, Boulder Creek Community Radio. One of my favorite things about that last guy you just heard, Cody Jinks, is that he's a former metal guy. Used to be in a bunch of screamo metal bands, and now is a big country superstar, which... as a musician makes sense, because a lot of metal musicians are far more talented than you'd give them credit for. If you just turn on your everyday metal station on Pandora or whatever, you'll just be like, oh, a lot of noise. But there's a lot more musicality back there than you'd initially give a lot of credit to. And you get to see it come out in a lot of these guys like Cody Jinks who cross over into country music. A lot like this next guy, who also used to be a punk rock drummer in a bunch of local small-town bands where he grew up, but now is one of the best old-school traditional country musicians, one of the best yodelers and whistlers around. He'll also be at Felton Music Hall later in November. This is Nick Shoulders with Rather Low here on The Billy Reese Show.

0: Uncle Tupelo with New Madrid, Brent Cobb with Digging Holes, Flatland Cavalry with One I Want, and Nick Shoulders with Rather Low. 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Thanks for tuning in. Thanks for hanging out. We're going to keep it moving, keep it grooving for you. We got another song by Camp with two A's coming up right now. This is Keep the Blues Away here on The Billy Reese Show.
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You're certainly welcome to hard times. 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

0: That was a little South Dakota Wild Ones. Stuck in Memphis, sleeping on the blacktop. Welcome to Hard Times. And I Gotta Go. A bunch of awesome modern country Americana songs for you. That was the Desolons, Thieving Birds, Colter Wall, Charlie Crockett, and Robert Earl Keen. Happy Tuesday, everybody. 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And it's about 3 o'clock, so you know what that means. You know it's time for the weather. This KBCZ weather report is brought to you by the Abbott's Thrift, located in downtown Felton, serving the local community since 2002. The Abbott's Thrift features furniture, collectibles, clothing, electronics, housewares, and jewelry. The weather today is another beautiful summer day here in the Santa Cruz Mountains. It's a nice hot one. When I was coming up into downtown Boulder Creek here, there was not a cloud in the sky, and it looks to still be the case. It's about 85 here in downtown Boulder Creek and bright and sunny, but we're going to have a low of 56 with some clouds, mostly clear, but just a few clouds, so it'll cool off a little in the evening. In Scotts Valley, it's about the same, nice and toasty, not a cloud in the sky with a high of 81. And a low of 54 with some clouds and maybe a little bit of fog. Down in Greater Santa Cruz, just a wee cooler, but still pretty toasty. 78 with nice and sunny, a few clouds, but still bright and sunny with a low of 57 and some fog and some clouds. So make sure you put on your sunscreen, stay hydrated, and enjoy the beautiful summer day. It doesn't get much more July than right now. Thanks for hanging out. I got a song for you by this band called Sun Volt. And this is a cover, I believe, of, I don't remember by who, but it's a cover. And it's called Looking at the World Through a Windshield. I hope you like it. Thanks for tuning into the Billy Reese Show.
1: One, two, one.

Right on. That was Josiah and the Bonnevilles with a cover of Ghost by Justin Bieber. Daryl Scott with the cover of Long Time Gone. Not so much of a cover, he kind of originally wrote it, but the Dixie Chicks made it famous. Trampled by Turtles with a cover of Tom Petty's Wildflowers. Tony Camel with a cover of Everclear's Santa Monica. Sierra Ferrell with a cover of Ray LaMontagne? I forget how to pronounce that guy's name, but that's a cover with Hey Me and Hey Mama. Sturgill Simpson with a cover of In Bloom. A nice little stretch of covers here on the Billy Reese Show. Thanks for tuning in, y'all. Thanks for hanging out. Well, it's about 3:30 or so, and we still got plenty of music coming your way. We're going to kick it up a little bit. Here's some Boot Juice with Don't Worry About Me here on the Billy Reese Show.

Right on. That was Felton's Own, Eyes Like Lanterns, with their newest song, Let's Go Outside. John Hiatt and the Goners with one of my personal favorite songs, My Dog and Me. Sierra Farrell with Years, Billy Strings with In the Morning Light, Watch House at Daylight, and Boot Juice kicking it all off with some Don't Worry About Me. It's getting to be that time, everyone. It's about the end of the show for the day, but thank you for tuning in. Thank you for hanging out with us. It's always a pleasure sharing some music with y'all throughout the mountains, and we hope to see you next time Old Billy Reese is on the air. What's coming up? Make sure you go check out the KBCZ Music Fest at the end of August. There's a lot of really awesome local bands that will be playing out there. You got the Coffus Brothers, who are legendary around the Santa Cruz area, Santa Cruz Mountains area. You got Trestles, the up-and-coming hot surf rock band from Capitola. You've got Squid Row Orchestra, a very cool jazz-influenced big band-style group. A lot of fun. They play at the Crate Place all the time, and they're a really good time. And the Mother Corn Shuckers, who I'm not as familiar with them, but they are a fun bluegrass band. So that is Saturday, August 29th, the KBCZ Music Fest. Make sure you go. Old Billy Reese played there last year. It was a great time, and it's going to be a great time this year as well. And if you're down in Greater Santa Cruz later today, around 6 o'clock or so, make sure you pop on by the Wharf. James Durbin, my good buddy James Durbin and the Lost Boys, will be playing out on the Santa Cruz Wharf today at 6 o'clock. So if you happen to be by the beach, pop over there and catch the show. That is Santa Cruz's pride and joy, James Durbin and the Lost Boys. So make sure you catch them. They got a couple shows left this summer, so catch them all you can. And that's it for us today. My name is Billy Reese. This has been The Billy Reese Show here on KBCZ 89.3 FM Boulder Creek Community Radio. And this is Billy Reese signing off. Thanks a lot, everyone. We appreciate you. And I'm leaving you with some Nick Shoulders. This is Appreciate You, because I appreciate all of y'all for tuning in and requesting songs and suggesting songs and calling in and all the stuff. So I appreciate y'all hanging out with us here at KBCZ for The Billy Reese Show. We'll see you later. Happy Tuesday.

Thanks for tuning in to the Tuesday Drive Time Show. This is your host, Stir Fry. Thank you, Billy Reese, for a great show. We got a great lineup here, and we got some great drive time information, giving some weather and traffic, and some lots more, and some ticket giveaways. So, yeah, keep it locked here. Thanks for tuning in. I got a little bit of Alicia Hasselton there with Talk. Such a beautiful song. She's a local, and she was on my show just not too long ago. Really appreciated her music and what she has to offer to the world. All right, let's continue with some more music, why don't we? I have a little Paul Clements with It's a Mystery here on KBCZ Boulder Creek.

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That was Jimmy Reed. Jimmy Reed with Feel Like I Want to Ramble. We also had some Elvis Presley with Blue Moon of Kentucky. That moon has been super bright. It's going to be totally full tomorrow if it isn't already. Prior to Elvis Presley, we had Jeff Beck and Jimmy Page doing Chuckles, that instrumental. We also had Pentangle with Let No Man Steal Your Time. Time as in the herb. So that goes out to all those food lovers out there that like to use time. We also had Shirley Collins with Albion Country Band with Claudie Banks. And we have Paul Clements with It's a Mystery here on KBCZ Boulder Creek Community Radio. I'm your host, Stir Fry, for the Tuesday Drive Time Show. We got some traffic to report here. So this KBCZ traffic report is brought to you by Travis Martin Plumbing, located in Boulder Creek and serving Santa Cruz and the surrounding areas. There's more online at travismartinplumbing.com, or the phone number is 831-461-4300. And the traffic right now is looking pretty backed up going south through Capitola on Highway 1. Going north, it is totally free and clear. There is a traffic collision there with minor injuries at 617 Clubhouse Drive. Not too big to report there. But on 17, there is something in the roadway of Highway 17 South and Mount Hermon Road, so you have to swerve to avoid it. So just to let you know that. And also Highway 9, we are looking at some backup there. Going into Felton on Highway 9 and Mount Hermon Road, but not too bad today. When it comes to Brookdale, there is that backup there at the repair that's being made, and then a little backup there at Kings Creek Road where there is that other bridge repair. And just about that bridge repair, Highway 9 near Boulder Creek will encounter a full overnight closure on this Thursday, July 30th. So this is going to be taking place from 8 p.m. to 6 a.m. at that Kings Creek Bridge and Pool Drive to Primavera Old County Highway, as crews will be setting these long girders. And I think they were supposed to be done last week, but they got postponed, and they rescheduled it for this week. So hopefully this week is going to happen. These girders are going to come in, and it's going to be a full closure there, and the detour is available on Highway 9. So anyway, you don't want to miss that closure in your schedule. So if you drive up Highway 9 through to Saratoga anytime or coming back that way, you want to be careful. Thursday, July 30th, a full closure for that bridge repair happening. What else have we got? We don't have much more to report as far as the traffic, except for there is some stop and go on Mission Street going through Santa Cruz, going north and south on Highway 1. So that is about it. Highway 17, otherwise looking good in both directions. Now, as far as the weather report, we have some hot weather tomorrow, 86 degrees, but no alert. A low of 55 tonight, and then a high of 90 on Thursday, 92 on Friday, and 91 on Saturday. So we've got some hot days coming towards us here in Boulder Creek. When it comes to Scotts Valley, it's going to be a low of 55 tonight with a high of 79 tomorrow, 83 on Thursday, 85 on Friday, and 86 on Saturday. And Santa Cruz, we have a beach hazard statement. Now, when it comes to the full moon, it always seems like the full moon brings some sneaker waves. These days, though, we've been having a lot of sneaker waves, so you don't want to turn your back to the ocean. Just remember that along the coast, there are dangerous conditions, including sneaker waves, strong rip currents, and large breaking waves. So you want to stay off jetties, piers, rocks, and other waterside infrastructure. So that is a report for Santa Cruz.
Now, when it comes to the weather, we've got mostly clear tonight, low of 57, high 77 tomorrow, 79 on Thursday, 80 on Friday, and 79 on Saturday. Okay, let's get back to the music, why don't we? What do we got happening lined up for you right now? We got some Linda Ronstadt with A Different Drum. Listening or watching her documentary online. And what a story. So she became famous with the song Different Drum, and that is a Beach Boys song, I believe. So she covered A Different Drum and just immediately became famous. So this is Linda Ronstadt with Different Drum here on KBCZ Boulder Creek.

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And that was The Kinks with Beautiful Delilah. We also had Roseanne Cash with On the Surface. We had Glenn Campbell with Gentle on My Mind, and that was written by John Hartford. We also had Linda Ronstadt with Different Drum, and I made a mistake. That was not the Beach Boys tune. That was a Mike Nesmith of the Monkees song. So anyway, just a little correction on that. You're listening to the Tuesday Drive Time Show. I'm your host, Stir Fry. Just mixing it up, tossing it up, keeping it fresh here for you for your ride home. Let's see, what else have we got going on today? We have some tickets to give away at around 5 o'clock, so you might want to stay tuned. Let's see, we have a little bit of Shirley Bassey up next, When You Smile. This goes out to, possibly those two little dogs, Chester and Buster. So I hope you enjoy it. When You Smile with Shirley Bassey. What an amazing song. Here on KBCZ, Boulder Creek.